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0: 97 Rock and 96.9, local radio made in Buffalo. Do you remember, are you old enough to remember, like, Columbia House, the iconic mail order music club where they'd give you, like, 12 free albums and you just had to buy one a month or something like that? Well, I didn't even know it still existed, but apparently it does still exist, but unfortunately is shutting down after decades of operation. The company, originally launched in 1955, allowed customers to order records by mail and have them delivered to their homes. Despite its success in the past, Columbia House has struggled to adapt to the digital revolution and filed for bankruptcy back in 2015. Now they're just saying, all right, that's it. We can't do it. But I had no idea they were even around. I haven't heard of it since, like, 1990.
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3: And we're with our Employee of the Day today. That is Lisa Sheldon from Brockton. And Lisa, we'll start where we always do. What do you do for work? Where are you working?
19: I work at the Chautauqua Day Services in Dunkirk.
3: Lisa, you get to make some shout-outs and acknowledgments today, too. 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
19: 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She's my most important person. My sister, my boyfriend, Justin, my nieces, my people I work with are very important to me.
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But you know as well as we do that statistics lie.

97 Rock and 96.9. Congratulations to the Buffalo Bills for their first preseason win. I know preseason means nothing, but everything looked pretty cool. The offense, the defense, special teams. So let's hope they get that going. There was a game in Cleveland on Saturday, 1 p.m. kickoff. And, of course, you can hear that game right here. And the countdown is on to regular season. Let's go.

0: 97 Rock, 96.9. Voice of the Buffalo Bills, John Bon Jovi there. Not Bon Jovi. John Bon Jovi solo project there, Blaze of Glory. Tomorrow is Wednesday, so that means Construction Worker Wednesday will be delivering food to Ed Shanahan at Atlantic Garages. They're going to be working on Babcock Street in Buffalo. So we'll stop down and drop off some breakfast from Eileen's Bakery and some gifts from Richmond Vona, your best auto accident lawyer. Construction Worker Wednesday. 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When we come back, I'm going to do a little Led Zeppelin. Yeah, we'll get to Let Out and do Aerosmith as well.
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0: 97 Rock 96.9, local radio made in Buffalo, Knights of Jixter. I am Jixter. I'm going to thank Alessia for filling in for me last night. And here I am back at work. I had a busy weekend emceeing some great charity events. The Jim Kelly Celebrity Golf Classic was in town. And that was a lot of fun and a lot of work. But Jim Kelly raising some great money for local charities here in the greater Buffalo area. He's been doing it 39 years. The 40th anniversary will be next year. And that golf tournament celebrity gala will be insane. Insane. But thanks to everybody who came out. I talked with Bruce Hall, the original founder and bass player for REO Speedwagon. And of course, REO Speedwagon broke up. Well, I might have some news for you. I'll tell you about my conversation with Bruce Hall coming up.
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4: 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And Lisa, we'll start where we always do. 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

0: 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And what's going on is, REO Speedwagon officially broke up. Kevin Cronin went on tour solo and played all the REO Speedwagon songs. Well, attendance for those shows wasn't that great, according to Kevin Cronin. So I think Kevin's realizing that he needs his bandmates from REO Speedwagon. I talked to Bruce Hall about that. And Bruce Hall can't really say for sure, but he says things are heading in the right direction for REO Speedwagon to get back together, which would be just great. Bruce Hall supporting the Jim Kelly for Kids Foundation here in Buffalo. Great to see him, and let's hope he's right. Let's get REO Speedwagon back on the road.
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2: 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Of course I am.
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0: 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Lisa Shelton of Brockton, New York, is our 97 Rock Workforce Employee of the Day. And she wanted to hear a little Metallica, so I got that on for her. So thank you, Lisa, for working alongside of us today. I hope you had a great, great day. I will come right back here with the Rolling Stones. Stick around.
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0: 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NIB Black Sabbath kicked things off. And heading out to the highway, Judas Priest right there in the middle.
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0: 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And Alessia will come up next, get you through the third shift of Classic Rock. I will talk to you soon. And always, thank you for listening. We greatly appreciate it. Especially me and my boss.
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0: Hey, what I like about you, the Romantics on 97 Rock and 96.9 local radio made in Buffalo and the voice of the Buffalo Bills. I'm Alessia in the overnight hanging out with you. What I like about the overnight, what I love about the overnight is hanging out with you. Definitely number one for me. Second, the music. 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
2: There's a 30-year-old man in Missouri, and he was arrested last Friday night after he and another person were found passed out in the Tiger Bounce House. They weren't injured.
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3: 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I do think Drunk Bounce House could be a moneymaker there.
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0: 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I saw a lot of people were at the Bills practice yesterday. I wish I would have went. It was such a nice day for it. Beautiful sunshine. Doesn't matter really what kind of weather it is when you go to watch a Bills game, though, because obviously we're going to enjoy it either way. I remember a training camp. It was like the crack of dawn. It was pouring rain, cloudy, dark weather, and everyone was smiling ear to ear, shouting Go Bills every time you walked by them with the biggest smile on their face. That is just Buffalo for you. It really doesn't matter what weather it is. We're going to be happy as long as it comes to us celebrating the Bills.
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0: We have been loving all of the 97 Rock concert events this summer. 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And speaking of some concerts we got to see this past summer, the one that I was so excited to see was Tesla with Motley Crue, because I never got to see any of them. Extreme was there as well. One artist I would love to see back on tour some way, somehow, Mr. Big.

0: 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I'm Alessia. You know, a lot of people like to say, oh, if you're a classic rock artist, you're not very bright or you're not super smart. All you like to do is party, go wild. Right. Okay. That's part of it, but definitely cannot say that our favorite classic rock artists are not smart. I've got a band for you coming up next. You know and love one of my all-time favorites, who was way smarter than you may have thought, doing something that tricked the legal system. I've got that story for you next.
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0: I feel like some classic rock artists get a bad rep. A lot of people like to say all they do is party, that they're not, you know, the brightest. Well, that couldn't be further from the truth. I'm Alessia, 97 Rock. I absolutely love this band, and I think they're super intelligent for, well, one of many reasons that I think is also hilarious. They specifically asked for a bowl of M&Ms in their dressing room with no brown M&Ms, just all the other colors besides the brown M&Ms. Not because that was an actual preference of something they like to snack on, but because they wanted to make sure all of the lawyers were reading the fine print, that every single thing on that legal document was being read. And if they went into the dressing room and saw there were brown M&Ms mixed in that bowl, then they knew they were dealing with a bad crowd, bad legal team, and they did not read the fine print. That band would be Van Halen. Iconic. Iconic. As if I couldn't love them more. Things like that. Finish what you started. How about, are they going to finish this new album that Alex Van Halen's working on that he started? I would love to see that right here on 97 Rock.

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0: Every Tuesday, we let the good times roll at Prohibition 2020 with a perfect view of the brand new Highmark Stadium as well. Last night was bike night at Prohibition 2020 with Buffalo Barbecue Quest, and it's been such a great summer so far. We're going to have many more before the summer is over, and even some into, well, the end of summer. We're going into September with this. So we'll see you at the next one right here on 97 Rock. I'm Alessia. We'll talk some more about other things going on that definitely have to do with having some fun in the summer. Erie County Fair still on the roll as well.
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0: Anytime I need a little motivation, a little pick-me-up, I go straight to Tom Petty. I feel like he's got some of the most inspiring lyrics. 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

0: have to sing along. I'm sorry. I'm sorry for my singing. I have to sing along to Love is a Battlefield, and I'm so happy I got to in person, in real life, at KeyBank Center when she opened up with Neil Giraldo for Bryan Adams, the 97 Rock concert event. I cannot wait for I'm Alessia. I love that song, and I love Pat Benatar. I could not believe the voice on that woman in person, okay? She sounds amazing. Her and Neil Giraldo were just serenading me. I could have sat there the whole night, like a full show of Pat Benatar and Neil Giraldo, as amazing Bryan Adams was as well. I just need to see Pat Benatar and Neil Giraldo one more time with a full set list from them because, wow, there was not one bad thing to say, I have to say. There were no screens, I will say, at that show for Pat Benatar and Neil Giraldo, but, you know, sometimes I got that preference. That's okay. As long as I could hear them, which I am so grateful I did, we're all right here. Hoping to cross off some more concerts on our list here on 97 Rock. One artist that we did get to cross off this summer together is up next.
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2: There's a 39-year-old man in Minnesota, and he was arrested because he created a homemade spike strip for his yard earlier this year to keep the neighborhood children off his lawn. I remember we had neighbors right across the kitty corner from where we played baseball, and there were the Hills. And Mr. and Mrs. Hill used to be those type of neighbors that would take every single ball that was hit in the yard.
3: Right.
2: And then we figured that they had the ultimate collection. So then there was one day that somebody finally said, enough.
3: This is literally
2: this.
3: The Sandlot, Reagan, the movie.
2: One day. I lived a lot of
3: Did
2: those.
3: They have a huge dog, too? Like a big slobbery dog?
2: Nope, they didn't have a...
3: Okay. Okay.
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0: Summer Rock concert event that definitely made my summer and I'm so sad is over would be Motley Crue with Tesla and Extreme at Darien Lake. And one of the greatest things about that show was getting to send two listeners, a mother and daughter, Amy and Destry, to see the show and meet Motley Crue. They even made a necklace for Tommy Lee, which he wore the whole night, the whole show. And he just seems like one of the sweetest guys. And he even shared the story with us about how he wrote this song in a hotel at a random piano they found. So this one's for all the dreamers here in the overnight on 97 Rock with Home Sweet Home. Oh man, this song gave me chills when I heard it live. So I'm getting the chills again with Motley Crue in the overnight.

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0: And for some of us, we got to step foot in the brand new Highmark Stadium for the first time, and the feelings that were there. Man, how crazy. We got to see it Saturday for the first preseason game. If you missed that, maybe you were at the practice yesterday in the sunshine. It was such a beautiful day to watch football, to see Josh Allen out on the field, which even if it was a cloudy day, he brings the sunshine. As cheesy as it is, we all know it.
1: When the crowd goes crazy, so do we.
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0: We've got your chance to see Zach Sabbath with Black Label Society during the live tune at 2 with Jacka all this week. If you missed out on your chance to win it all, well, there's more chances, so you're in luck. I'm looking forward to seeing that show, actually. It's Wednesday, the 26th at Buffalo Riverworks. Because I'm missing Ozzy, I think we need some Zach Sabbath. Right now, it's High Enough and the Damn Yankees on 97 Rock.

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0: Tom Petty and the Heartbreakers, American Girl on 97 Rock and 96.9 local radio, made in Buffalo, and the voice of the Buffalo Bills. I'm Alessia in the overnights. Thanks for listening. I have a song stuck in my head. If you have one stuck in your head too, please let me know. 716-210-9797. The song that's stuck in my head, I'll give you a hint, is kind of, I'm going to say it's kind of a Halloween song. As I'm itching for fall to come. I really am. I'm excited for it. And one of my favorite, like, Summerween movies, you know, that's a term I'm seeing used a lot, Summerween, where you're in summer, but you're kind of doing Halloween things or watching Halloween movies. This movie gives off all the summer vibes and Halloween vibes in one. And the song kind of, well, matches it perfectly.
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0: Is it too early to start thinking about what I want to be for Halloween or who I want to be for Halloween? I was a vampire already. Last year, I was Ozzy reincarnated into the bat that he bit the head off of. Yeah, that one's creative. I don't know if anybody got it, though. I'm thinking this year, AC/DC, Angus Young. I'm a classic rock artist every year. I gotta find a girl classic rock artist. I'm Alessia, 97 Rock. It's Great White, once bitten, twice shy.

0: for me to fly. Time for the kids to fly. I'm not going anywhere. I'm staying right here on 97 Rock. I'm Alessia, but I know a lot of kids are traveling away to go to college, and I am so proud of the kids that chose to do that because they didn't have to, but they said, you know what? I'm going to make something of myself. I'm going to dare to move away from home. And if that's what's best for you, you're doing what's best for you, and that's great. I stayed home. Okay, I did not fly very far, clearly. I really was nervous to go to school even right here in Buffalo because I was just nervous. Imagine Alessia in the overnight sitting at a bench too scared to talk to anyone. How the heck did this happen?
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0: Right now, some Def Leppard and Love Bites on 97 Rock in the overnight. After this, Black Sabbath. If you're a fan of Black Sabbath, maybe you might want to go and see Zach Sabbath open up for the Black Label Society next week. You can win tickets with Jacka all this week right here on 97 Rock. When

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0: I said I'll wait. We waited. We're waiting. I'm still waiting. Where is this new Van Halen album that Alex is working on? I've been patient long enough. I'm not a very patient person, by the way. I'm Alessia, 97 Rock, and 96.9 local radio made in Buffalo. I mean, if you're a fan of Van Halen, then you're probably itching for it, too. He said there was a new album. I believe him. It's in the works. Will it drop, like, today? Am I manifesting it to happen? Yes, I'm trying. If it happens today and they just decide to release this album, just know we did that together.
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2: 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Guys, I heard the Bill's horn is fake. Can you confirm? That's from Jay. Bill's horn fake.
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3: How Buffalo is that, that it corrected beer to Bills? He's got Buffalo AI. Yeah, there we go.
2: It can
4: geo-tack. 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
0: We are 1 week into the Erie County Fair Day 7, and if you haven't made it out yet, you could be winning a 4-pack of tickets for you and the fam or friends to go out and go round and round. Like Rat says right here on 97 Rock, I'm Alessia. Good morning. You know, I'm kind of scared of those rides, but I will go on the kiddie rides. Like the little swings, not the big ones.

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0: You're going to hear us ramble on a little bit more until September 12th about Shred and Reagan presenting the September show to support Make-A-Wish Western New York at Sportsman's, and we cannot wait for it. Those tickets are on sale now. I'm Alessia, I'm 97 Rock, getting your day started with you right here. It is Wednesday, right? I had to think about that. The week is going by slow. So if you need something to help get you by in all of your busy work weeks, how about signing up to be the 97 Rock Workforce Employee of the Day? It adds a little bit of spice into your day, I'm telling you.
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1: I'm just a little confused about the kids going back to school, starting college this day and age. It makes me think about my college days and all the papers I had right by hand with my brain. That's, by the way, not the biggest brain, okay? I actually pulled an all-nighter to write a 20-page paper in my comm law class. Thank you, Professor DeMeo, by the way, for that one. But I wrote that one on my own. I was scared of even having an accidental plagiarism, like thinking it was my original thoughts, but it was something I actually read. Now you're telling me the robot's going to write the paper for these kids? It's like the same guy that thought Tommy Lee could be deemed a doctor. What was up with that? I'm Alessi on 97 Rock. I had to write a 20-page paper, and these kids got the AI chatbot writing it for them. I don't know. I don't think I'm okay with that one.

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0: 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And the new cast of the Beatles movie that's going to be coming out has come together to recreate the iconic Abbey Road crosswalk photo. And it's kind of scary because scrolling online, I actually thought it was video footage of the real Beatles scrolling until I stopped and looked and I saw their faces and I'm like, no way. That is not George Harrison. So it's going to be interesting to see this movie come together with so many familiar faces. I don't know. They've got a really tough thing to do.
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0: 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We've got another busy week ahead of us. Day 7 of the fair. And if you want to win some tickets with us, well, it is not too late. Shred and Reagan have some more on the way for you this morning on 97 Rock. 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

0: I'm George Wallace. This is 97 Rockin'. That's what we're going to do. We're going to rock you, baby. We're going to rock you all night long. I love you. There's absolutely nothing you can do about it. Shred and Reagan. Good morning, everybody. Good morning, everybody.
1: Police have arrested two men that allegedly stole $65,000 worth of chicken wings from the frozen distribution center.
2: Police say the men used a forklift to load 10 pallets of Tyson chicken wings onto a rental truck.
3: That's right. They pulled off a $65,000 wing heist, which I believe is also the plot of Ocean's 19. Now, the thieves themselves were apprehended and charged, but the wings were never found. Where could they be? Point is, if you are one of the fortunate who managed to get some wings for the Super Bowl, for God's sake, be smart and put a padlock on them. Oh, Buffalo padlock.
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5: Back to Harry. 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
6: For me, they cleared away this idea that I had in my head that my mother, that I needed to cry to prove to my mother that I missed her. When in fact, all she wanted was for me to be happy.
5: 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I mean, the kid went through a lot, but oh man, just every little nook and cranny piece and stupid thing that happened to these guys, he just seems to be reporting on right now. 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
7: But
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5: Right. 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
9: Yeah, all those parts are super juicy.
5: Yeah.
9: Alarmingly bald. We're keeping that in there.
8: Oh, yeah. Matter of fact, that's in the promo reel.
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9: It's like he hadn't seen his brother in decades. Yeah. 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
5: Jesus.
8: The Battle of the Two Princes.
5: What's that disease you get when you start aging at like 10 years old?
9: Progeria.
5: Yeah. That you remembered it? Nice job.
9: Oh, it's top of mind.
5: All right, let's get to news today. Yeah,
9: I'm five. Didn't you know that?
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13: Jay, you almost ready? Scott, have you heard a long hair lip from Portland? I saw them at the Bridge City Beard Off back in 2014. Sound like an early maiden.
14: No thanks. I'll just listen to Early Maiden.
13: Yeah, good point. Hey, what about Hot Coffin? They're from Norway. They've got like this Megadeth thing.
14: You know who else has a Megadeth thing?
13: Hmm.
14: Megadeth.
13: Oh, man. Whatever, Grandpa Metal.

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0: 610. And that was Brian Posehn, Scott Ian from Anthrax, and Grandpa Metal. Right now we've got 68 degrees. You got cloudy skies out there. Forecast for today. Looks like showers and thunderstorms before 10, then showers likely, possibly a thunderstorm between 10 a.m. and 11 a.m. Looks like a chance of thunderstorms as well. High 78. Partly cloudy tonight. We'll drop down to 57. Tomorrow, mostly sunny with a high of 77 degrees. It is the Shred and Reagan Show. Good morning.
1: What's up? Glad you, glad you're with us. 716-210-9797. Call or text and let us know what's going on, what you're doing today, what you got planned. On the show today, we got a couple of things, including the want ads from yesterday. Little highlight. Also, we'll go to Daytona Beach, Florida for Mr. Robinson's Neighborhood. Jay Skursky from the Buffalo News joins us. We'll talk about yesterday's practice and who showed up, who didn't, who did, and who's getting some extra reps, who's still nursing something, who's walking around in a soft boot. Jay Skursky joins us at 7:30 this morning. We'll get to the Villages. We'll find out what's going on with the retirees down in the Villages. We assume arrested in high BACs, but we'll find out when we get there. We'll meet our employee of the day. And we're going to talk to a guy. His name is Lou Ione. And Lou is part of a group called the Buffalo Heavies. And they're a Scottish games group. And they do things like throw stones and toss flaming telephone poles in kilts. Yeah, I mean, it's one thing to toss a telephone pole. That's pretty amazing, right? But then you got to, and you're thinking it's for distance. It's not for accuracy. You got to nail it. But then, hey, let's set it on fire, too, while we're at it. And they do. And he does. And they've got some games coming up in Jamestown. So we'll talk about how you could do that, as well as if you've ever wanted to, maybe you got some Scottish heritage in you, and you're like, I want to do this thing. Yeah, I want to take a telephone pole, set it on fire, and throw it in the air. Well, we'll find out more with the Buffalo Heavies and Lou a little bit later on in the show. What happened in sports? Anything good?
0: Well, like you mentioned, Bills were practicing yesterday in front of a crowd of, what was it, 41,000 people that showed up. So that was pretty cool. You did see Keon Coleman walking around with a sprained foot or toe and was wearing a walking boot. So that's of concern. A couple other guys not practicing. Also, some concerns, you know, over there, but a couple guys came back from practice, including safety Cole Bishop and cornerback Maxwell Hairston. So we're going to hear from Max coming up in just a little bit. Also, Jim Leonard from his press conference talking about Max and some other things as they get ready to head off to Cleveland. They've got today off, and they're going to maybe do a walkthrough this morning, and then they're heading off to Cleveland where they'll have a joint practice tomorrow ahead of Saturday's preseason game. So we'll dive into what that means, and especially with the starters probably participating more in the scrimmage in the practice than in the game. They also signed a player yesterday, veteran defensive lineman Greg Gaines. So with the news of Fedarian Mathis going down, well, not going down, but suspended for the first three games of the season, they are looking for a little additional help at the nose tackle position. So that's what they did.
1: That's what they did?
0: Yeah.
1: All right. Ricky checked in early this morning. Pretty crazy. He said, Shred will get a kick out of this. Let me just play this. So he said we were doing complaints, missed garbage from the previous day. And we got to a stop that had a, you know, Ricky works in garbage, right? So he picks up the garbage. So he said, we get to a stop that had a friggin' Sea-Doo on the curb. And he goes, a Sea-Doo. He said, damn thing weighed a ton.
0: Oh, yeah.
1: My partner was like, come on, let's get this thing in the hopper. And we managed to get it in and crush it. But it was like the heaviest thing I've picked up in 20 years with the city. Even my boss was like, dude, next time call that in. And then he finishes with, I'm a beast.
0: I mean, those things are like 500 to 800 pounds.
1: Yeah, they're not light. The fact that you and your partner got that thing up and into the hopper is pretty amazing. Who puts a Sea-Doo on the curb? Yeah, we're throwing that thing out.
0: Yeah, it's junk.
1: Yeah, just put it to the curb.
0: I don't know. I've had to pick one off the ground before, but with a couple people.
1: Yeah, that's...
0: They're heavy.
1: Hey, you guys are beasts. That's crazy. So he got it up and crushed it. But still, there's got to be a better way. I mean, I don't think you recycle those things, but, you know, there's got to be a better way to just get rid of them than leaving them at the curb.
0: Yeah, I mean, some people will sell them even if it's for parts.
1: Yeah. Keon Coleman, guys, was at the fair last night, and he was in a walking boot.
0: Yes.
1: He wasn't a soft boot.
0: He was in a walking boot at practice too.
1: Yeah.
0: So that's not a shock.
1: Well, it is, right? I mean, we knew about it, but I'm just That's I didn't think he was that injured coming out of that game until I saw the story that he was walking around in the boot.
0: Well, the boots are sometimes a little bit of a, you know, maybe a little tweak. It doesn't tell you how bad it is or what it is. It could be a little ankle tweak, and they just try to protect it.
1: Huh.
0: You know, I mean, a lot of people might not have that access.
1: Right.
0: I might just kind of wrap it or something. Rough it. But I'm more shocking was he was at the fair last night.
1: Yeah, just walking around, right?
0: I'm not shocked because I knew about it from practice yesterday, but
1: that's interesting. Well, hopefully that heals up real fast, man. That is not good to hear, regardless.

0: probably heard, Frank Beard.
1: Yeah, let's beer drinkers raise yourself a glass in honor of Frank Beard.
0: Yeah, sad passing. So, longtime drummer, forever drummer, founding drummer of ZZ Top. Passed away, was at hospice, 77 years old. We'll talk more about Frank a little bit later on this morning. Honor the sad passing as well. Frank, big part of the band getting together to begin with. Just the creation of

0: many times did you see those guys in concert?
1: Me? Oh, I don't know, probably about five times. Six times.
0: Yeah, yeah. Frank was the big
1: part of
0: this band.
1: I love that band.
0: He was the one that sort of mentioned, hey, I got a bass player that we could throw into this thing. Hey, he built the studio, you know, after he went to rehab in 1978, he built a studio, and that's where they started practicing Eliminator, which was massive for those guys.
1: 78? Wow.
0: Yeah, and 1978 is when he went into rehab.
1: Okay. Because 79 was DeGuayo.
0: Right.
1: And then came El Loco, and then early 80s we got to Eliminator.
0: Yeah, so in 78 he goes into rehab, 79 he emerges, and he's like, I got to do something. So he put most of his time into golf. That was the stuff that sort of distracted him when he tried to get off drugs. And then in the meantime, he built his studio. And that's where they started, you know, once it was finished, they really started rehearsing a lot of the stuff for Eliminator. Ricky checking back in. No steroids for any of us, by the way.
1: Nice.
0: All right.
1: We paid tribute to a little ZZ Top last night at Bike Night. We had a great crowd show up. And at one point, I was up on stage, and Michael Hunt started to go into cheap sunglasses and clearly didn't know the words. So I jumped in and took over for a verse. And we had some fun. And the bike that won last night, Reagan, you would have loved it because I know you love some of these old classics that you don't see very often. It was a 1966 Honda 305. This thing had been in a barn for 50 years. The guy's brother had owned it, bought it in 72, and he died a month after he bought it, not on the bike. And so the father had it stored in this barn for over 50 years. I think it was like 54 years, and he decided to restore it. We posted some pictures. I'm going to show you this thing, Reagan.
0: Oh, wow. Look at that.
1: I mean, this thing is classic.
0: Beautiful.
1: You don't, yeah. You know, with chrome on the gas tank, chrome on the tanks on the side, the chain case covered. I mean, it had rectangular shocks from the factory rear shock. It was just one of those throwbacks in time that you just don't see. And it's not a bike that's highly desired for people to collect necessarily, but it was just so cool and so well done.
0: Right.
1: That was a cool little thing last night.
0: You don't see them too often, right?
1: No. They weren't huge motors, but yet they were bigger bikes.
0: Yeah.
1: You know, just that's the way they made them back then. But
0: I'm just looking at a couple right now, people trying to sell them online as well. But they're not nearly as restored as the one that apparently was there last night.
1: Yeah, this guy, Mike, a longtime listener of the show, by the way, he was, I don't know what he was doing, but he had it over at the Honda dealer for something. And they said, yeah, there's a bike night going on up the street there at Prohibition. So he decided to ride up. And he did want to get out of there before dark. He said the headlights weren't great back then.
0: Yeah, they didn't yellow, but they just didn't put out a lot of light, apparently. But
1: damn, that thing was clean and nicely done. So
0: that's
1: nice
0: awesome.
1: Job, Mike.
0: That's so cool. All right, well, 716-210-9797. Let's get at it. We got a couple of things lined up first, including yesterday from Want Ads, as well as Mr. Robinson's Neighborhood. We're going to go to Florida. Yep, one of the three of OTF showing their head early this morning on a Wednesday. That's next.
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0: And you're looking good, as you may expect. Right now, pretty light out there. Volume-wise, traffic-wise, not a lot of people on the roads at this point in your morning commute. Nothing, no early morning, like big issues or anything. It's pretty light, so things are moving just fine.
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1: It is now 6:28, and we are looking at 68 degrees right now. Cloudy skies, some showers on their way in. You're going to see those first up in the north. Looks like we have a chance of seeing those before 10 a.m. here. Looks like a high today right around 78. Looks like the afternoon it's going to be much more scattered and quite a bit of dry time. Partly cloudy overnight, down to 57 for the low. That's some comfortable sleeping right there. Mostly sunny tomorrow with a high of 77.
0: Headlines in the ABC News and the ABC Network sued the FCC, saying the Trump administration violated its free speech rights by going after its broadcast licenses in retaliation for news coverage, late night satire, and things said about Trump on talk shows. Penn State fraternity members have been charged in a cocaine trafficking case. More than a dozen current and former students from two fraternities were part of an operation that involved packaging coke at frat houses, often using pledges to cut up and bag the stuff.
1: All right, well, coming up in sports, we're going to hear from Jim Leonard, defensive coordinator of the Buffalo Bills. We're going to hear from Max Hairston as they had that open practice yesterday at Highmark Stadium as they get ready to head off to Cleveland. Looks like they'll be taking the day off today. Tomorrow is the practice with them, and then, of course, Saturday's preseason game.
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0: The old Manic Mechanic from the DeGuayo album. Sad passing of Frank Beard at the age of 77. We'll be talking about that throughout the show this morning. Right now it is 6:30, and we've got the Shred and Reagan Show, which is brought to you by Hebler's Sales and Service up in Lockport. 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
1: What's up? 716-210-9797. Call or text and let us know what's going on with you this morning and what's up. What's happening? What are you thinking about this morning? What do you got to do today? Let us know. So we got a couple of things lined up first. One of the first things was yesterday we went out to try to find some of the want ads throughout Western New York, Facebook Marketplace, Craigslist, stuff that people are selling. We found some things worth buying. A little highlight.
2: All right. I also have a smart toilet with a bidet built in, a one-piece toilet with auto open, and it's $320 in Cheek Tawaga. Brand new.
1: Price war.
2: In box, factory sealed, never open, never used.
1: Why? Did you order it?
2: You might have ordered two.
3: Looks like a different model than mine.
2: Yeah. It does, yeah.
0: The remodel plans have been scrapped.
2: Right,
3: good point.
1: Somebody was doing some remodel, and they looked at it, and they went, oh, that's too complicated.
0: I got to run water line there?
1: Yeah.
0: Well, you already have one, don't you? It's a toilet.
3: Right.
2: It
3: should go where the old one was.
0: Yeah.
2: And this one doesn't say whether it's warm water, if it has a dryer.
0: It does say bidet, though?
2: It does say bidet.
0: Okay.
1: Yeah.
2: Usually it's always
0: warm. See, the problem is warm. You know, nobody wants that ice cold blast.
2: No. Nobody wants that kind of wake up in the morning.
0: Those bits don't want the cold plunge.
3: Yeah. Splash of water on your face is over with. That's the new thing. Take a quick shot.
2: Yeah. The cold plunge is a good day.
0: That's like full body then, right? Get face in the sink and then.
3: I just put my face in the toilet and give it a shot.
1: No, wrong way.
3: All right, now we took a day off yesterday.
2: Mm-hmm.
3: Okay. This is circa 1950, as pictured. New in box. Calls only. They are salt and pepper shakers. Okay, from 1950 over in Attica. Now, I mentioned we took a day off because there was no mention of this yesterday. Because these are squirt salt and pepper shakers from 1950. They look like little squirt bottles.
1: Yes.
0: Yeah.
3: See them?
0: Green with the yellow squirt logo on there.
3: There you go.
2: That's cute.
3: You want a little squirt of salt?
1: Yeah.
3: You want a little squirt of pepper?
0: There you go. And so is the salt and pepper.

0: period. Send me a message if interested.
1: Huh.
0: He forgot to finish his sentence.
1: Does he have...
0: I have some in a...
2: Maybe he was out of breath.
1: Yeah. I gotta type more?
0: So I should read this as I have asthma?
2: Well, I don't know anything about asthma other than like movies and TV, and it seems like it's always an emergency situation where you need them.
0: Uh-huh.
2: Right.
0: Yeah.
2: Are you going to rely on the ones you bought on Craigslist?
3: Yeah, that's bad.
2: God, I hope this thing works.
3: Yeah.
1: Hurry, I can't breathe. Hold on a second. Ah, Craigslist.
0: And because
2: a silly string comes out of it.
0: There is no photo.
2: Fills your mouth.
0: I filled it with scorching hot sauce.
2: Right. It's ghost pepper spray.
1: Oh, yes. That sucks.
0: It'll get rid of a bear and your asthma. And you.
1: Whipped topping? What?
0: Whippets.
2: Wow.
0: There you go. That's a little bit of the want ads from yesterday.
1: Yeah. Stop sign. All right. So we've got an arrest for you. There's this one account on Instagram, Sock Puppet, and they've got a ton of DUI arrests. And we just got to start using more of these. We'll weave them into the show more often. But Jack had found one that just kept popping up. And it's an arrest from one of three states.
0: Ah.
1: Care to guess?
4: O-T-S.
1: Yeah. There's a couple of things. Mr. Robinson, first of all, pulled over. Second of all, he's 73 years old, and he comes across a lot younger. But the arrest... Well, you remember those lawyers we had a little while back? Shut the F up?
0: Oh, yeah.
1: Yeah. I mean, their job is to try to keep you from essentially doing this. Just shut the F up. Mr. Robinson, he did not shut the F up.
5: Please tell me why you stopping me?
6: Yeah, I'm about to.
5: Huh?
6: I'm about to.
5: What?
6: I'm about to tell you.
5: Stop sign?
6: No, I said I'm...
5: What stop sign, man?
6: I said I'm about to tell you.
5: Huh? You say stop sign?
6: No one said stop sign but you.
5: Why are you stopping me?
6: You made an improper right-hand turn. When you turn to a new road, you got to turn that closest lane. So.
5: Let me get my ID out for you, partner.
1: All right, so first things first. He made an improper right-hand turn. What's the first thing he said? Stop sign. Which means, I'm going to guess, he didn't even see stop signs.
0: Ah.
1: For that matter, he probably blew through many of them prior to this. All right, let's continue.
5: Sign?
6: No, I said I'm...
5: What stop sign, man?
6: I said I'm about to tell you.
5: Huh? You say stop sign?
6: No one said stop sign but you.
5: Why are you stopping me?
6: You made an improper right-hand turn. When you turn to a new road, you got to turn that closest lane. So.
5: Let me get my ID out for you, partner.
6: Can you hand me the beer as well?
5: Huh?
6: Can you hand me the beer?
5: Who?
6: The beer. Can you hand me the beer?
5: There's no beer in there.
6: I can see it.
5: Hey, hold it. Don't be searching my car. Oh. What's going on here?
6: We got an open thing in the car.
5: Wow.
6: Mr. Robinson, I'm over here. How much you have to drink tonight?
5: Sir?
6: How much did you drink tonight?
5: Who?
6: How much did you drink tonight?
5: I don't really drink.
6: That was the beer you were just trying to grab out of my hand.
5: I ain't finna lie to you. I don't drink.
6: Put your hands behind your back.
5: For what?
6: Because you're under the influence of operating a motor vehicle.
5: Sir! Can I take my car home? You're arresting me?
6: Yes, you're under arrest.
7: Still, man.
5: For what?
6: DUI.
5: DUI?
6: Yes.
1: That's pretty phenomenal. That's phenomenal. That's amazing. Hand me that beer. What beer? The open container, the one
0: stop
1: right there.
0: Sign.
6: Can you hand me the beer?
5: Who?
6: The beer. Can you hand me the beer?
5: There's no beer in there.
6: I can see it.
5: Hey, hold it. Don't be searching my car. Oh. What's going on here?
6: We had an open container in the car.
5: Wow.
6: It's around.
0: I love the wow.
1: I mean, look, we could cut him some slack and say that he's so hammered. He had no idea he had an open beer. He went, what? We don't know if he was also high, and maybe that would have made him forget that he had an open container. He seemed pretty pleased. In his condition, I'm surprised he didn't take a hit off it. All right, there you go. We'll spend some more time on Mr. Robinson's neighborhood and some of the things they learned when they pulled him over and got him under arrest. But first, sports.
0: All right, well, let's go to yesterday's practice. Bills receiver Keon Coleman did not practice yesterday. He was spotted in a walking boot. Coleman is dealing with a strained foot or toe. Suffered that in the preseason opener on Saturday. He will miss more practice time, but early indications are that it should not be much of a concern moving forward. The Bills will have a joint practice with the Browns this week before playing the club on Saturday afternoon. So it sounds like it is more on the precautionary side, somewhat of an injury, and they're going to just kind of let him try to heal up before get him back before the season starts. Some other observations out of practice besides the walking boot. 41,000 fans showed up yesterday to check out the atmosphere and help the Bills get acclimated to their new home. Players embrace the excitement in the building early in the

0: morning, flying around, making plays throughout the practice. The wide receivers and the defensive backs went back and forth at each other during 11-on-11 periods, with the receivers making some massive plays on the day. Wide receiver Dante Pettis stole the show in the first full team drill, breaking open for an impressive touchdown, sprinting past a defensive back to Corey Couch and safety Sam Franklin Jr. Pettis generated enough separation for Josh Allen to give him a shot. Allen threw a high arcing pass that was towards the right side of the end zone, and it dropped in the bucket for Pettis, who ran under it for the touchdown. Joshua Palmer also stood out yesterday among the wide receivers, with the highlight of the day coming on a back shoulder ball during the two-minute drill near the end of practice. Josh liked what he saw downfield on the left sideline, with Palmer streaking down the field on Maxwell Hairston, putting the ball where only his receiver could catch it. Palmer flipped his hips, got his hands wrapped around the ball, picking up a big chunk and getting into field goal range. Still working on reacclimating himself since missing time last season due to injury. Making big plays helps Palmer grow his confidence for the upcoming year, so he's excited about that. Maxwell Hairston, who did get beat on that play, I mean, known for his speed, was first day back at practice, so maybe speed not at 100%. He's a second-year guy, and he returned to practice as well as third-year safety Cole Bishop. Hairston participated in practice after missing the return of the blue and red, as well as last week's preseason game against Carolina. He spoke with reporters after practice and said he was dealing with a groin injury, but described it as nothing crazy, nothing like last year. Here's Max.
1: What this wasn't nowhere close to what I got last year, so being thankful in that regard, and then just honestly doing everything that I can, controlling the controllables, getting the treatments for my body, getting it strong, and you know, I'm just happy I can get back out here.
0: All right.
2: You look good, you feel good, you play good.
0: Yeah, that's what we want to hear. So that was a little bit on the injury, mild groin injury. He said he'd been itching to get out there and play with the guys for days. He dealt with a training camp injury during his rookie year, like he made a note of there, and missed a good part of the regular season, so this one, nowhere close to the severity of that one. So that is good as far as that goes. Let's see. Max Hairston, also Bills defensive coordinator Jim Leonard, said Hairston's hurdle now is reacclimating to the tempo of full-speed play and honing in on the details of his technique. So missing the time, not such a huge deal.
3: It's just anytime corners go out, to me, the first thing that goes is their tempo, right? They start playing too fast, or sometimes your eyes just get a little bit messed up. So obviously every time you lose reps, you feel like you're falling behind and having to catch up. I don't think you'll have any issues as far as schematically what we're asking them to do or communication on the field. It's just how fast can they snap it back into playing with the right tempo, playing with the right technique. That's the stuff. Just with a new scheme and a new defensive back coach, you'd like him to get as many reps as possible just to lock in that technique, so it's second nature for him.
0: Yeah, Max Harrison's aim is to earn the second starting cornerback spot opposite Christian Benford. He said he's been focused on his technique at the line of scrimmage and after the snap, aligning with what Leonard has preached, and talked a little bit about, you know, adjusting to the new scheme.
1: Well, actually, this scheme allows me to kind of slow down a little bit. Really trying to, you know, obviously I'm fast and stuff, but I want to be more technical this year. We're playing a lot more man, so I got to be a little more calmer at the line. But also just having that speed in my back pocket whenever I do need to use it.
0: All right, so that's a little bit from Max Hairston from practice yesterday. Buffalo will leave for Cleveland later on today ahead of Thursday's joint practice with the Browns. The Bills plan to give their starters plenty of reps, providing an opportunity to test themselves against another opponent in a controlled environment before Saturday's preseason matchup. And Jim Leonard talked a little bit about the approach going into this on joint practice.
3: Number one is the physicality, right? You're going against somebody else. That always, you know, lifts the intensity of a practice. You get sick of beating up your own guys. They know what you're doing. You know what they're doing. And in some ways, like, you're game planning them. You're watching a little bit, but it's a little bit more of, like, you don't exactly know what you're going to get, so just play ball. And anytime that you have a new system and you get guys that have to react on the fly a little bit, because in a practice setting, you're going to see more things than you're going to get in a preseason game, for instance. So that's the biggest thing is can our guys just go out there and play with confidence, react to certain things that they haven't studied, they haven't seen, or they haven't repped for a couple weeks. know, that's the biggest thing, just seeing if we can get through our adjustments and be clean with our communication and still play physical and confident.
0: You know, it's interesting about this. So it's a scrimmage. The practice is ultimately a scrimmage. It's a controlled environment, right? So they can call for situations and dial up situations for certain plays they want to run, which wouldn't necessarily come up in a game, especially for your starters that are only playing a series or two series, things like that. And also, the other interesting thing on this is he was asked, can you do more in a scrimmage than in a preseason game because you know that it's not going on tape or on film for the other teams to see?
3: Yeah, there's elements to that that you will. I mean, obviously, this coach is a pretty tight-knit community, and a lot of guys know people. So there's certain things that even with it being a practice setting, might not put on tape. But at the same time, you will do a little bit more in that setting than you would in the preseason when you know all 32 eyes, you know, team's eyes are on it. So excited for that.
0: Yeah, he had talked about there in the preseason game. He goes, we didn't do a lot of stuff. We didn't do a whole lot of movement. There's a lot of stuff they just don't want to show. And that's what makes this scrimmage with the number ones so important for them to be able to run some more things and put some different styles that they don't want other teams to see just yet. The Bills added an interior defensive lineman yesterday. They signed defensive lineman Greg Gaines to a one-year deal. The veteran defensive lineman is in his eighth NFL season. Most recently played for Tampa Bay for three seasons. He's 6'1", 312 pounds. He's a nose tackle. And the reason it seems that they brought him in is because of the news that came out earlier this week that defensive lineman and nose tackle Fedarian Mathis will be suspended for three games to start the NFL season. Mathis is competing against Dwayne Carter and others to fill an important depth role behind Deion Walker. Leonard, the new defensive coordinator, will not use a nose tackle in every sub package, but the position is evidently important enough for Bean to add competition ahead of the preseason game in Cleveland. So that's it with the Bills. The Cowboys and the Saints have a joint practice. There was double-digit fights.
4: I'm just looking at a picture right now of just one dude in the middle. He has no helmet, but he's just getting crushed by everybody else.
0: Was it a cowboy without a helmet?
4: It looks like it.
0: That's because one of the Saints threw that helmet.
4: Oh, wow.
0: Schottenheimer was not happy. Coach of the Cowboys says, right now, I'm in charge of Fight Club. Officials tossed players that threw punches, marking the second time that's happened during training camp. Schottenheimer and Saints head coach Kellen Moore, who played for and coached for the Cowboys, discussed ending the practice early after failing to get things under control. Ultimately, it did go all the way. Schottenheimer said, nobody wants this. We want to get the work in. I thought it would settle down, but it was very chippy early on. That was unfortunate.
4: There's a saint on the bottom of this pile, and there's one coach running over to try and save him, and then there's like nine Cowboys piling on.
0: Yeah, Schottenheimer said, we won't tolerate fighting, but at the same time, I like the fight, and I see my team.
4: Yeah.
0: He said, we're going to play on the edge, and we're not going to take S from anybody. But at the same time, I don't think the Saints were the only ones stirring up the S. I think we might have been stirring it up as well. It was a sloppy practice all in all, and it's got to be better. So that's a little bit from that joint practice. Let's go baseball for a couple seconds here. Trent Grisham hit his 17th home run in the third inning and had a two-run single in the seventh to propel the Yankees to a 3-1 win over the Orioles last night. Left-hander Carlos Rodon allowed Kobe Mayo's 17th homer during four innings in his first start after nearly 2 months on the injured list with inflammation in his throwing elbow, but that was it. That was the only run for the Orioles. The Blue Jays rookie Kazuo Okamoto broke Toronto's rookie home run record with his 25th yesterday. Josh Smith, Alejandro Kirk also homered for the Blue Jays, beating the Tampa Bay Rays 10-5 yesterday. They've won 13 of their last 19, the Jays have. Mets lost to the Padres 5-2. The Brewers tied the largest shutout in the modern era, blanking the Mariners 22-0.
4: Ooh, God.
0: Oh, that is a beatdown. Now, the long ball hasn't necessarily been the Brewers' strength, but, man, it was yesterday. So that is the biggest shutout with a power surge from that included three-run homers from Christian Yelich, David Hamilton, and Luis Lara, and a two-run shot by Jake Bowers. The only other 22-0 victories since 1901 were the Pittsburgh Pirates over the Cubs on September 16th, 1975. I remember that game. No, I don't. Cleveland at the Yankees on August 31st, 2004. And speaking of the Cubs, yesterday Pete Crow Armstrong made MLB history with a leadoff home run And Alex Bregman's RBI single gave the Cubs a second straight walk-off win over the Chicago White Sox, 4-3. So Armstrong had home runs. He led off with a home run yesterday. The day before against the White Sox, he had a leadoff home run and then a walk-off to end the game in extras. So to go back-to-back at-bats with home runs, that's part of the history there. He's now got 31 on the season. Also 30 stolen bases, 2 years in a row with 30 and 30. So not many players achieve the 30 home runs and 30 stolen bases. Pete Crow's done it 2 years in a row. He is definitely a candidate for MVP, and that is a look at sports.
4: Nothing more demoralizing than you're getting warmed up and you're a pitcher and you're starting in the major, you know, major leagues and everything like that, and everybody's fired up and they're like, yeah, we got a game. Let's play a game. First pitch, home run. You're like, jeez.
0: You won better. So the night before, when I told you he led off and had the walk-off,
4: yeah.
0: He leads off with a home run. Next batter, Suzuki, hits a home run. First two batters went yard on him. So.
4: You've been warming up all day. You've been meditating.
0: Yeah.
4: You're getting yourself ready. You know, you had the trainer looking at your shoulder to make sure, and you throw that first pitch, and boom, home run.
0: Back to back. I mean,
4: screw
0: you're like, damn.
4: This. I'm going home. I've had enough. All right, coming up, we've got news of the day standing by in just a couple of moments. We've got a bear wandering around, and also... you're trying to pledge at a fraternity. You're getting ready for the brand new semester, and you're pretty fired up about it. And the brothers, you know, surround you and go, look, these are your little plastic bags. Fill this with Coke, and we'll let you into the fraternity. You're like, damn, this is pretty good. Actually happened at Penn State. We'll tell you the story next.
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4: And despite it being a little bit wet on the roads there, maybe you're reduced visibility or having some reduced visibility as well from a little bit of rain out there, we are looking pretty good still. Things are moving as they usually do. Still not a lot of people on the roads at this point to cause any kind of jam-ups. So we're still okay.
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0: It is now 6:58, and we've got 68 degrees, cloudy skies, showers and thunderstorms before 10, and then we could see a couple scattered ones around after that. It looks like mostly a morning thing, and there could be a couple around, but looks like a drier afternoon with a high of 78 degrees. Partly cloudy tonight. We'll drop down to 57. Tomorrow, beautiful day, mostly sunny, high 77.
4: Headlines, couple of things going on. The Buffalo News reports UB students who research cancer at Roswell can't afford health insurance. 2 years ago, UB discontinued its health insurance plan for domestic students. Now they scramble to afford affordable insurance. Frank Beard, drummer for ZZ Top, died in Texas on Monday. He was 77. Went into rehab in 78, built a home studio, and that's where they rehearsed material for Eliminator, their biggest selling album.
0: Well, several Bills wide receivers not practicing yesterday. Keon Coleman was spotted in a walking boot. Evidently sprained a foot or toe in the preseason game. There doesn't seem to be a lot of concern moving forward, so that's a good sign. Khalil Shakir, no word on why he wasn't practicing yesterday. DJ Moore did practice but was limited in practice. So those were some of the notes coming out of practice yesterday. And, of course, a joint practice between the Bills and the Browns will start tomorrow before their preseason game on Saturday.
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2: Finally, a new study found that using the male enhancement pill Cialis could cause you to go blind. So if your erection lasts longer than 4 hours, call your optometrist.
0: Isn't that what they always told you? Do that too much, you're going to go blind. It is 6:59 at WGRF Buffalo, the mighty 97 Rock and voice of the Bills. 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
4: What's up? Glad you're with us. 716-210-9797. Call or text and let us know what's going on, how you doing, what happened, what'd you do overnight, where did you go, what did you see, all that good stuff. So, we'll start off news of the day with the opening audio this morning and the arrest for a DUI. Happened in one of three states. Did we guess, by the way, where it happened in one of three states?
0: No, we did not guess, no.
4: All right, so it's an OTF story.
11: OTF!
4: Three states bring most of the crime. Jack was going through and he found somebody make reference to this and we went, wait a second, what are they making reference to? Because it's now become a thing. And so when he dug up the original, he goes, I can't believe this was several months ago. But guy's name is Robinson. Last name is Rob. I think it's Eugene. First name is his name. And so the cops pull him over. And what's amazing about it is he can't believe he's getting pulled over. He's kind of shocked at the whole thing. In other words, he's got a place to go and things to do and people to see and such like that. And so he cannot believe that he's been pulled over. He's like, what? What? What?
0: He can't believe it, really anything coming out of the cop's mouth.
4: That's true, too, right? Like, he's like...
0: Shocked by all of it.
4: Yeah. Yeah, he really... He was
0: stop
4: just,
0: sign.
4: What? I don't know what you're talking about, stop sign.
0: Beer.
4: Beer. Ooh. All right, so anyway, here you go. A little highlight of the big arrest. And the guy gets pulled over. It's pretty late in the night.
21: Please tell me why you stopping me.
22: Yeah, I'm about to.
21: Huh?
22: I'm about to.
21: What?
22: I'm about to tell you.
21: Stop sign?
22: No. I said I'm...
21: What stop sign, man?
22: I said I'm...
0: He never said stop sign, did he?
4: Murder victim? Murder victim? What? No, we never said... Prostitute in the trunk? What? No, sir. We never... Yeah. That's what they always tell you, man. Get pulled over. Say little. Shut the F up. Just get pulled over... Yes, sir. No, sir. Okay, sir. Thank you, sir. Have a good day, sir.
21: Please tell me why you stopping me?
22: Yeah, I'm about to.
21: Huh?
22: I'm about to.
21: What?
22: I'm about to tell you.
21: Stop sign?
22: No. I said I'm...
21: What stop sign, man?
22: I said I'm about to tell you.
21: Huh? You say stop sign?
22: No one said stop sign but you.
21: Why are you stopping me?
22: You made an improper right-hand turn. When you turn to a new road, you got to turn that closest lane, sir.
21: Let me get my ID out for your partner.
22: Can you hand his beer as well?
4: Okay, so he made an improper right-hand turn from the middle lane, right? Or the left-hand lane. He goes, no, you got to be close when you're going to make your right-hand turn. So he just went, oh, right-hand turn. Stop sign. I didn't see any stop sign.
22: Right-hand turn. When you turn to a new road, you got to turn that closest lane, sir.
21: Let me get my ID out for your partner.
22: Can you hand me the beer as well?
21: Huh?
22: Can you hand me the beer?
21: Who?
22: The beer. Can you hand me the beer?
21: There's no beer in there.
22: I can see it.
21: Hey, hold it. Don't be searching my car. Oh. What's going on here?
4: I love, too, there's that immediate feeling of like, hey, my rights. Don't forget my rights. How dare you search my car?
0: Right.
4: Right? And it's just big old frosty beer foaming up at the top of the can, just sitting there in the middle of the console. And there's a good chance that he forgot about the beer. I mean, right? He could be so you know.
0: Well, he's just in denial of everything.
4: He could be so plowed at this point. And then, you know, when the cop points out he's got a beer, I'll bet you for 1 second he's like, damn, I've got a beer. This is awesome.
0: I like how he plays dumb usually for three times and the question, what?
4: Huh? Ooh, yeah.
1: Huh?
22: Can you hand me the beer?
1: Who?
22: The beer? Can you hand me the beer?
1: There's no beer in there.
22: I can see it.
1: Hey, hold it. Don't be searching my car. Oh. What's going on here?
22: We got an open container in the car.
1: Wow.
22: Mr. Robinson, I'm over here. How much you got to drink tonight?
1: Sir?
22: How much did you drink tonight?
1: Who?
22: How much did you drink tonight?
1: I don't really drink.
22: That was the beer you were just trying to grab out of my hand.
1: I ain't finna lie to you, I don't drink.
22: Put your hands behind your back.
1: For what?
22: Because you're under the influence of operating a motor vehicle.
1: Sir, can I take my car home? You're arresting me?
22: Yes, you're under arrest.
3: Yes, man.
1: For what?
22: DUI.
1: DUI?
22: Yes.
4: Who? Stop sign. People commented, you know, just how young he looks. He's 73 or 73
6: years youthful.
4: Old. Yeah.
6: Who?
0: 73?
4: Yeah. All right, so first of all, where did this
0: happen?
4: I see
0: future hotkeys coming out of this one.
6: Oh, yeah.
23: You think so?
0: Uh-huh.
23: Stop sign.
0: DUI?
4: Who? Where did this happen? Ohio, Texas, or Florida?
0: I'm going to go with Florida.
4: Okay. Do you want to guess where in Florida?
0: Are you trying to steer me to the Villages?
4: No.
0: Okay.
4: Mm-mm.
0: No, I don't know.
4: Jacka, well, you know where it is, right?
0: Yeah. Is it in the in Polk County?
4: Daytona Beach.
0: Oh, okay.
4: Daytona Beach. Yep.
23: Where?
0: What?
4: Huh?
23: Stop sign?
0: Huh?
4: Jesus. Yikes. Heroin?
6: Nothing
4: what?
6: The officer no, says sounds anywhere remotely close to stop sign.
4: No.
6: Which is so funny.
4: What I give credit to is the officer. Too.
6: Super patient.
4: Yeah.
6: And I think he thinks it's funny.
4: He knows gold.
0: He's almost super trooper. Yeah.
6: Right. Mm. Right. Right.
4: Yeah. He knows this.
0: Is that
4: like,
0: Sheriff Chitwood down there?
6: Daytona Beach? I think so.
0: Yeah.
4: Yeah. I mean, at that point, you kind of adjust everything because you know your body cam is going to be nationwide.
6: Right.
4: So, right.
6: True.
4: You know, you just adjust the vest just to make sure it's... Maybe take a little napkin and just wipe the lens just to be sure.
23: Wow.
0: Yeah. Blow on it, get a little breath on there before you wipe it with the napkin.
4: Yeah.
6: This one's, shine her this up. One's,
4: yeah. They're going to be watching this in Wyoming.
6: He's got a beer in the console. It's going to be gold.
4: All right, so we're going to play this in total.
0: Beer?
4: We won't interrupt.
23: What?
1: Please tell me, why you stopping me?
22: Yeah, I'm about to.
1: Huh?
22: I'm about to.
1: What?
22: I'm about to tell you.
1: Stop sign?
22: No. I said I'm...
1: What stop sign, man?
22: I said I'm about to tell you.
1: Huh? You say stop sign?
22: No one said stop sign but you.
1: Why are you stopping me?
22: You made an improper right-hand turn. When you turn to a new road, you got to turn that closest lane, sir.
1: Let me get my ID out for you, partner.
22: Can you hand me the beer as well?
1: Huh?
22: Can you hand me the beer?
1: Who?
22: The beer. Can you hand me the beer?
1: There's no beer in there.
22: I can see it.
1: Hey, hold it. Don't be searching my car. Oh. What's going on here?
22: We got an open container in the car.
1: Wow.
22: Mr. Robinson, I'm over here. How much you got to drink tonight?
1: Sir?
22: How much did you drink tonight?
1: Who?
22: How much did you drink tonight?
1: I don't really drink.
22: That was the beer you were just trying to grab out of my hand.
1: I ain't finna lie to you, I don't drink.
22: Put your hands behind your back.
1: For what?
22: Because you're under the influence of operating a motor vehicle.
1: Sir, can I take my car home? You're arresting me?
22: Yes, you're under arrest.
3: Yes, man.
1: For what?
22: DUI.
1: DUI?
22: Yes.
4: Can I take my car home?
6: Mm-hmm.
4: He says. Yeah, that wasn't going to happen. So he's 73 years old. His name is Benjamin Robinson. He's from Daytona Beach. According to police, officers stopped him, discovered an open can of beer, then began the DUI investigation.
23: DUI?
4: They did field sobriety exercises, heel to toe, and they arrested him and transported him.
0: What?
4: Yep.
23: Who?
0: Huh?
4: I know it.
23: Stop sign.
4: May of 2025.
0: Wow, that was a while ago, huh?
4: Yeah.
0: And we just discovered it now?
6: I remember seeing it, but I don't know.
0: This gem's
6: It just popped up again. I was like, God, this guy's so good.
4: I know.
0: This gem's been hiding in the weeds for a little bit there, huh?
4: Right, yeah. No one said stop sign but you.
6: Oh, it's so funny.
4: Yeah, it really is.
6: I must have watched it about 10 times.
4: A lot of people said, can I take my car home? What? The cop deserves a medal for not laughing. That's another one.
6: Absolutely.
4: Yeah. Yeah, I know it. That's pretty crazy. Everything he says is a question. Crying, the mugshot took me out. His mugshot?
6: Yeah, I think it's one of the other slides on that, on that post.
4: When he decides that he's...
6: He looks very calm.
4: Yeah. Yeah, no, I mean...
6: Very calm, he's well-shaved. It's not like he's disheveled or anything.
4: Yeah, no, he was just... He had too much and, you know, he got pulled over and he got caught. Damn. All right. Well, that's too drunk. That is too drunk. That is a danger to everybody involved. So that's the story of Benjamin Robinson. So next up, we go to Penn State.
23: Who?
4: And what? Cocaine?
23: Where?
4: Who said cocaine? So at Penn State, you move there. Every kid in Pennsylvania knows it's a party school. And, you know, by extension, I think most people know throughout the country, it's one of those.
23: Is usually it really?
4: Makes the list.
23: I never thought of it as a party school.
4: No, Penn State.
23: I thought it was like rigid and, you know,
4: no,
23: we're here to do.
4: Really? Lunatics. Just lunatics. So
0: aren't they all party schools?
23: Well, yeah.
4: Plus, it's a football school. So it's, right. You know, that's another reason everybody's tailgating and having a good time. The tailgates are the same, right? Like when I lived there and then I moved to Buffalo, I'm like, the tailgates, the whole atmosphere for a football game, almost the same.
23: Really?
0: So, except more minors.
4: Yeah, true. Minors, right. True. So, but there was, you always knew that the best drugs came out of Philadelphia, right? If you knew kids from Philadelphia, they were coming in for the weekend. They had weed. They had coke. They had, but in this case.
23: Is it close?
4: What's that, Philly?
23: Penn State
4: it's
23: Philly?
4: Like about a 2-hour drive. So, okay. Penn State's in the middle of the state.
23: Yep.
4: But you pull mostly from the east. Like, Pittsburgh's got enough.
23: It's like going to Syracuse.
4: Yeah.
23: Like 2 hours.
4: Some New York, some Jersey, but mostly from Philadelphia. So, but a lot of fraternities as well. Big fraternity scene. And so they ended up having a bunch of pledges coming in. And apparently this one fraternity thought it would be wise to have the pledges pack the cocaine.
0: Animal House.
4: Right.
23: Wow.
4: And then distribute it. And it was two. It was two fraternities.
3: Tonight, a massive drug bust at two fraternities near the Penn State University campus.
7: There was nothing junior or childlike about this type of conduct.
3: With 12 current and former Penn State students charged in connection with an off-campus cocaine ring, bringing in kilos of cocaine from Philadelphia and New York, and using new pledges to cut and package the drugs at off-campus frat houses.
7: We found a pattern of events that showed cutting and bagging cocaine was, for some pledges, an indoctrination into the Delta Upsilon and Sigma Chi fraternities.
4: Probably had been going on forever,
23: wow.
4: But one guy got way too greedy. But, you know, pledges come in and they're like, all right, paddle me, sir. And he's like, we're going to paddle you. Sit down. Stop at the yiddy.
23: Your pledge at Delta Cocaine. Here's what you got to do.
4: Right. You're going to hit me with water balloons? No, you're going to sit down and you're going to pack this cocaine.
0: Delta Blow Chi.
4: Right. Here's your baby laxative. Here's the coke.
23: Right.
4: Go do it. So there's one guy that was sort of the ringleader in all this, and they don't know where he is.
3: Authorities allege senior members of Delta Epsilon and Sigma Chi ran the drug operation inside their fraternities between 2023 and 2024. The alleged ringleader, Agostino Abatiello, an accounting student with a passion for numbers, according to his About Me page. Witnesses told the grand jury he was the university's largest drug dealer. One witness saying in court documents that he paid Abatiello more than $50,000 for drugs. Tonight, the attorney general says Abatiello is still at large. Delta Epsilon telling NBC News members involved have either been expelled, suspended, or resigned. Penn State released this statement, saying it's horrified by the allegations, adding criminal activity, including hazing, has no place at our institution.
4: Wow.
23: Damn.
4: Yeah.
0: Sounds like he was in the business school.
4: He got a head. He had a head for numbers.
23: Did they say that a student said he had paid him up to $50,000?
4: It sounded like, I'm not exactly sure how that
23: mom, dad, out. Tuition has gone up quite
4: right.
23: A bit this semester.
4: Yeah.
23: Like $50,000.
4: I mean, that's weird,
0: I said he spent $50,000 on coke.
23: That's
4: crazy. A lot of money, man.
0: But they're selling it. They're turning around.
23: I see what you're saying.
4: Yeah. Looks like Agostino was caught.
23: Oh, wow.
4: Yeah. So I think they finally
0: did catch him. Did he turn himself in?
23: He went to class.
0: What's up?
23: KDM accounting.
4: Right.
0: Warrant? What? Who?
4: He turned himself in.
0: Coke?
4: Yeah, 12 hours ago.
23: What?
4: Straw?
0: What? Stop sign?
4: Yeah, he looks scared as he should be. There's his mugshot.
23: Oh, that is not what I expected.
4: Yeah.
23: I did not expect
4: that. Yeah, he looks like a college student.
23: Yeah, he looks like a dork.
0: Yeah, yeah. Nerdy college kid. He's an accounting student. What do you expect?
23: Yeah, true. Yeah. True.
4: So
0: he fits the role.
4: Yep. Just a short time ago, he turned himself in. He's from Long Island.
23: Huh.
4: What are
23: you in for? I'm in for cocaine, sir.
4: He's a rich kid, too.
23: Oh, he looks like it.
4: Yeah.
0: Well, where do you get $50,000 to spend on kilos of cocaine?
4: He grew up on Long Island in a $1.4 million mansion on Westbury.
23: Mm.
4: And, you know, he had a lot of plans. He ran it alongside Thomas Robinson, the son of a prominent Pittsburgh attorney.
0: Robinson? Yeah.
4: That's right.
8: Who?
4: Imagine it's his son.
23: Oh, my God.
4: It's his uncle at the very least.
0: Not much resemblance.
4: No. Mm-mm. But, yeah, so they had been packaging cocaine. So one would buy it, bring it up, cut it up, package it, spend all over the place, and then just distribute.
23: Dummy.
4: Yeah. Jesus. They said they were doing well. They were well taken care of. They weren't the kids who, you know, had to shovel snow or anything like that. They were rich kids. And they're apparently doing very well for themselves.
0: And even better.
4: When an undercover cop busted Robinson, the dealer told authorities that that this guy, this Agostino, sold him batches of cocaine. As much as $50,000, another one, $22,000. So that's where the money comes
0: okay.
4: from.
0: Okay.
23: All right.
4: That's how that would work.
23: God, Lord, kid.
4: Yeah, I know.
23: We send you away to school and you become a drug trafficker.
4: But also...
23: Well, at least he learned a job.
0: I mean, you know.
23: He wasn't going to graduate without any kind of skill.
0: There is good money in it, though.
23: Sure.
0: It's if you can keep your nose clean.
23: I mean, I worked at convenience stores during college.
4: Right.
23: I wasn't...
0: Not nearly as profitable.
23: Exactly.
4: Yeah. You know, and oftentimes, you know, the guys who used to... Because I knew these guys who lived across from a lot of the frats, and they just lived in a house, and they'd have these crazy parties. But they'd bring drugs up, small amounts, right? And so they'd sell off to a couple. But it was his scale that probably got him in real trouble.
23: Yeah, that's a lot.
4: You know, that's... I mean, at some point... Jesus, man. How did you think you were going to... Anyway.
23: And you're putting dumb freshmen in there?
4: Yeah.
23: That ain't going to be...
4: Well, you know, at some point, they're going to... One's going to call home.
23: Right.
4: And your mom and dad are going to be like, so?
9: So do you need us to send you a care package?
23: No, Mom. I got like 800 grand.
4: How do you have 800 grand? The mother goes, Benny has $800,000. Benny, how did you get that money? Your father's concerned. Well, I packaged cocaine for the fraternity. What? Then the father gets on. What are you doing?
23: No son of mine is going to go to college. Package cocaine.
4: Wait, how much profits is this?
23: Right. Your old man wants to retire.
9: You're buying your own car.
4: Right. I'm sending you up there and you want to do computer programming? You're not going to get a job. Anyway, so that happened. One of the great pieces of audio that we've been playing over the years was when Casey Kasem was asked to record something and then he had a death dedication. Which involved a dog.
0: It was his long-distance dedication.
4: Right, and I've got to talk about a dog dying, and he lost his mind. There was also...
0: Seems like it wasn't the first time.
4: Right.
0: Why is it happens all the time.
23: That's what he's upset about. I come out of an upbeat song and...
0: And get a damn dog dying request.
4: Yep. I know it.
0: Yeah, we could almost recite the thing.
23: We used to hear it every day.
4: Every single day. It was one of the...
0: We used to do our long-distance dedication.
4: Yeah.
0: To play a funny song.
4: Right. It was...
23: Thankfully, it was never about a dog.
4: No. What about We'll Do It Live?
0: Dog named Snuggles.
23: We'll Do It Live.
4: Bill O'Reilly.
0: Yeah. Mm-hmm.
4: So Bill O'Reilly ended up having... I don't know. Do you have that access to that?
0: I do.
23: In the back screen there.
9: We'll Do It Live!
4: There he is.
23: He's talking about a new Sting album, but he doesn't understand how to set it up.
0: What do you mean by...
23: What do you mean?
0: Play it out.
23: A new cut. What is it?
0: What? Play it out. I don't understand what play it out is.
23: Yeah. I'll write it and I'll do it.
0: F it.
9: We'll do it live.
4: Things got heated in the Detroit news. So I guess I say all of this because, you know, you should know by now, especially if you're on TV or radio or whatever the case may be, a lot of this stuff gets recorded. And if you lose your mind on somebody, you know, there's a good chance somebody's going to go, you know, unless you're controlling the recording, someone's going to go, stop, save.
23: Mm-hmm.
4: Right.
9: Excellent.
23: Everything that's said into these mics is incriminating. That's why everything is recorded.
4: Look, there are times, and we've worked with various people who we thought maybe even had a device planted in one of these things.
0: See here.
4: So things got heated in a Detroit newsroom when a news anchor lost her control and her cool with a coworker. Name is Taryn Asher. She worked for TV Fox 2 out of Detroit. And they were writing up a promotional announcement, and it wasn't making sense to her. It was on the teleprompter, but it wasn't making sense.
23: Okay.
4: And the producer, assistant producer, whatever, she was flustered, and the coworker, the anchor, she was flustered, and they started yelling at each other.
10: I'm going to have to do that again. I am. I'm in Amy's script, the Amy's Angels one. There was the second thing didn't make sense. So I was just trying to fix that part. And I can't wait for you to go through them all. And then I go through them because then I'm already getting ready by then. But this time we had to do the PSAs. So finish what? Go ahead. I don't think you are. You're walking out really angry. Jeez, oh, Pete. Can I please finish what I'm going to say? What the f***? Grow up.
8: Yes.
10: I'm so done with her antics. Telling on me every 5 seconds, I'm done.
0: Jeez, oh, Pete.
23: So, she followed up Jeez, oh, Pete with an F-bomb, yeah, which is hilarious.
0: Yeah. Yes.
23: They fired her for that? The floor producer came over and he's like, Ange, calm down. She's like, well, she's always telling on me. You know, and it's the type of stuff that happens all the time. You know, people just get into these stupid fights.
6: But they fired her for that.
23: They did fire her for that.
6: That's crazy.
23: Yeah. They said it was because of the way she treated the coworker. Here's the problem.
6: Oh, my God.
23: And this is maybe where human resources takes over. But when you've got a recording of it, when you have the proof, yeesh.
6: But I think that actually helps the anchor. They're having an argument at work. Who cares?
23: Right. I agree with
6: it. It happens all the time.
23: Yeah. You sit them both down and go, knock it off.
6: Like, knock it off.
23: By the way, who cares?
0: You know, sometimes employers or somebody might want to fire somebody, and they're just waiting for an excuse.
6: For a cause.
23: Yeah.
6: You said, geez, oh, Pete's, and we got it on recording here.
0: Yeah. How can I? Is this enough? Is this enough I can finally fire that person?
23: Yeah.
12: Mm. You're done. Get the F out of here.
23: Right.
6: True.
23: I mean, if she was, you know, if Taryn Asher was, you know, the lead for Fox 2 in Detroit, and she was crushing it, and there was, you know, ratings and money behind it, different story.
10: By that. But this time we had to do the PSAs, so. Finish what?
13: What I was trying to say.
10: Go ahead. I don't think you are. You're walking out really angry. Jeez, oh, Pete. Can I please finish what I'm going to say? What the f***?
0: Then she mocks her.
23: Jeez, oh, Pete.
6: I've never heard that phrase.
23: No, that's but I think one. We got to start using
0: like,
23: it.
0: It sounds like the guy from Canadian BuzzFeed.
23: Right? She's in the car with Mr. Robinson, and she's like, jeez, oh, Pete, the cops are coming. Pull over.
14: Please tell me, why are you stopping me?
24: Yeah, I'm about to.
14: Huh?
24: I'm about to.
14: What?
24: I'm about to tell you.
14: Stop sign?
24: No. I said I'm
14: about to. What stop sign, man?
24: I said I'm about to tell you.
14: Huh? You say stop sign?
24: No one said stop sign but you.
14: Why are you stopping me?
24: You made an improper right hand turn. When you turn to a new road, you got to turn that closest lane, sir.
14: Let me get my ID out for you, partner.
24: Can you hand me the beer as well?
14: Huh?
24: Can you hand me the beer?
14: Who?
24: The beer? Can you hand me the beer?
14: There's no beer in there.
0: Jeez, oh, Pete.
23: Jeez, oh, Pete. Would you? She's trying to crotch the beer at this point and cover it up. Just give it to me.
14: Hey, hold it. Don't be searching my car. Oh. What's going on here?
24: We had an open container in the car.
14: Wow.
24: Mr. Robinson, I'm over here. How much you have to drink tonight?
14: Sir?
24: How much did you drink tonight?
14: Who?
24: How much did you drink tonight?
14: I don't really drink.
24: That was the beer you were just trying to grab out of my hand.
14: I ain't gonna lie to you, I don't drink.
24: Put your hands behind your back.
14: For what?
24: Because you're under the influence of operating a motor vehicle.
14: Sir! Can I take my car home? You arrested me?
24: Yes, you're under arrest.
25: Yes, man.
14: For what?
25: DUI.
14: DUI?
24: Yes.
23: Stop sign. All right, anyway, there you go. Oh. News of the day is officially over. Still a
0: what?
23: Cop. What? Jay Skursky from the Buffalo. Jay Skursky, sir. Jay Skursky.
0: Ooh.
23: Coming up, he's going to talk about the Buffalo Bills.
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23: 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Jeez, oh, Pete's. Your air conditioning isn't running?
0: What?
23: What? What are you doing?
0: Huh?
23: You got to get the people over there from Reimer. 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
4: And right now, looking at a minor accident that's got the right lane closed on the 190 North right near Sheridan Drive. So make sure you're moving over there. Just a little bit slow because of that. Probably going to slow down now as it is really coming down, at least outside the studio here. So rain's going to be something to contend with. Just take it slow, though. Everything else is, you know, moving along moderately.
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0: It is now 7:28, and we are looking at a wet one right now. Yeah, it's coming down pretty good outside of our studio. We've got, what are we at, 66 degrees. You got some rain, a little bit of fog in some areas, some mist in others. It's moving around, so you might not be getting that rain right now, but it looks like a good chunk of us are getting it right now. So showers are in the forecast for today, mainly before 11. Could see a couple then after that, some scattered stuff. But we're looking at a fairly dry afternoon for many. 78 will be the high. Partly cloudy tonight, down to 57. And then tomorrow, beautiful, mostly sunny, 77.
4: Headlines, and the ABC network sued the FCC, saying the Trump administration violated its free speech rights by going after its broadcast licenses in retaliation for news coverage, late night satire, and things said on talk shows. Penn State fraternity members have been charged in a cocaine trafficking case. The lead was finally caught. More than a dozen current and former students have been caught in the whole operation, where they would pack drugs at frat houses, including using pledges to cut and bag the cocaine.
0: Bills second-year cornerback Maxwell Hairston and third-year safety Cole Bishop both returned to practice yesterday after missing some time earlier in training camp. Max Hairston spoke with the media, saying he was dealing with a bit of a groin injury, but described it as nothing too crazy, nowhere near as severe as last year's injuries. Meanwhile, the Bills have added another defensive lineman. They signed Greg Gaines, most recently played with Tampa Bay. He's played for 8 seasons, as they are looking at a suspension coming for defensive lineman and nose tackle Fedarian Mathis, who will miss the first 3 games of the regular season.
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7: In the late 70s, I entered rehab. Somebody asked Dusty what he was going to do. You know, what are y'all going to do? You know, Frank's in rehab. And Dusty said, well, I'm going fishing.
9: Billy, you never thought about getting another drummer?
10: No. There is no other drummer. There's one guy.

0: Yeah, sad loss. Drummer Frank Beard from ZZ Top passed away at the age of 77 yesterday. It is 7:31, and you have got the Shred and Reagan Show, which is brought to you by Hebler Sales and Service in Lockport. 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
1: What's up? 716-210-9797. We were dealing with the Penn State cocaine packing scandal that's happening up there. They had fraternity pledges packing cocaine in the fraternities. And Penn State said, well, this is just terrible is what this is. But Gabe from Silver Creek checking in this morning. Yeah. Jerry Sandusky's the mastermind. Who are we kidding? Right? How dare you do this sort of thing? What? Gambling? I can't believe it. Only our football team does it. 716-210-9797. Jay Skursky from the Buffalo News joins us this morning. Yesterday, early morning practice. A lot of people. Thousands. Tens of thousands.
0: 41,000.
1: That's amazing. Good morning, Jay. How are you?
2: Hey, guys. I'm doing well. Good morning.
1: To begin with, I don't know if it's something that the Bills are going to do going forward. It certainly makes sense that it was a chance to introduce the stadium not only to the starting players, but also to the fans. But it also was tremendously popular. And I wonder if this is something that the Bills decide to do long term.
0: I mean, they do it with the red and blue. I mean, they return the blue and red. But I think because season ticket holders ate all that up, they decided to throw an extra one in.
1: Right?
2: Yeah, I think there was... Part of it was, as you just mentioned, that the red and blue scrimmage usually is a little bit more accessible. But this year, you know, because of the excitement around the new stadium opening, you know, tickets for that were limited to just season ticket holders. And so this practice yesterday was really a great opportunity for anyone who wanted a chance to see the stadium, who, you know, wasn't able to get to the red and blue or wasn't able to get to the first

0: get in there and see the team too. So yeah, I would love to see it if they continue to do something like that.
1: Yeah, I mean, God, there ought to be at least, I don't know what the numbers are in Rochester for those morning practices, but just to go to go to St. John Fisher, the place is packed. All right, let's talk about seeing Keon Coleman in a soft boot. And some of the injuries, there weren't a lot of guys, wide receivers.
2: Soft boot. Was he at Boot Barn?
1: He was on Boot Barn. This is a snake soft boot. but Jay, not a lot of wide receivers, playing starters. And so what did you make of that and Keon in the boot?
0: Yeah, I mean, it's concerned. I mean, I'm looking at the list here. You had Khalil Shakir, Keon Coleman, Skylar Bell, and then Quentin Skinner, kind of farther down the depth chart at wide receiver, all who didn't practice yesterday. And, you know, certainly anytime you see a walking boot for a player, you know, the level of concern is going to go up a little bit. It sounds like it's either a sprained foot or a sprained toe. I would expect that, you know, we still have a fair amount of time here with the season starting as late as it is this year. That he's going to be able to get back in time, you know, for the regular season, which is really what matters at this point. I think that the Bills are being, you know, pretty cautious with a lot of these injuries right now. I don't know that any of these guys, you know, would maybe, you know, be held out if it were a regular season game that was coming up this weekend. And I think that's smart. But, you know, with Coleman, you know, he's locked in a pretty tight battle with Josh Palmer in terms of playing time, you know, as that number three or number four receiver for this team. And so I think any missed time right now is going to be detrimental to him in that regard. And, you know, we saw him make a nice play in the preseason opener, kind of in the scramble drill to catch the first touchdown from Josh Allen. And I think he's had a pretty good summer. I wouldn't call it great. You know, I think he's been very steady. One of the things that he had been able to do was his availability. Obviously, now this injury is going to impact that, and we'll see, because I think Josh Palmer has also had a really nice summer, and he looks good. He looks healthy. And so, you know, I wrote this last week, and I think I would, you know, this would only kind of reiterate that. I think if they were going to, you know, had to play a game tomorrow, and obviously we'll see, you know, what the situation is with Shakir, but I think their top three receivers are DJ Moore, Khalil Shakir, and then Josh Palmer, and that leaves Keon Coleman on the outside looking in. So this injury isn't going to help in that regard.
2: Now, one thing yesterday, people saw some of the highlight plays. It was Dante Pettis. It was Joshua Palmer. But let's keep in mind what you said earlier. There was five wide receivers not really participating. I know you didn't mention DJ Moore. He did participate somewhat in practice, but I don't think he was doing those 11-on-11s and things like that.
0: Yeah, correct. Yeah, he was out there. He was in uniform, but, you know, they were going to be a little bit limited with him because we saw him kind of looking at his foot or ankle during the game on Saturday against Carolina. And certainly with the start that he's off to in training camp and in the preseason, I think I'd be very surprised if we were to see him play in another preseason game because he looks ready to go. And so I think the Bills know they sort of dodged the bullet there a little bit with, you know, the potential for injury. And so they're going to be very, very cautious with DJ Moore moving forward. And to your point, probably the best play of yesterday was turned in. It was a deep ball from Josh Allen to Dante Pettis, a guy that maybe otherwise wouldn't be getting a lot of chances to work with Josh Allen. But that's what happens when guys go down. Other guys kind of move up the depth chart, and I think, you know, that can be beneficial for a player like Dante Pettis as he tries to, you know, squeeze onto the, you know, the end of the roster, you know, the fifth or sixth receiver spot, that kind of thing.
1: Jay Skursky on from the Buffalo News. So mailbag, you dealt with Von Miller. Von Miller is now
2: Cowboys.
1: Cowboys. So, but there is still the idea that there's going to be some sort of signing before this ends. Now, we did get a nose tackle. But we still keep thinking of the secondary.
2: Greg Gaines.
1: Yeah, and so I just wonder if, first of all, tell us a little bit about why Greg Gaines, but then also, you know, is there still that possibility Trey White ends up back with the Buffalo Bills? And if so, when? When do you bring him?
0: Yeah, Greg Gaines, I think, traces directly to the suspension of Fedarian Mathis. He's going to be out for at least the first three games due to an NFL suspension, and so I think the team wants to make sure that they have enough depth up front without Mathis. I think it's going to be a big opportunity for Dwayne Carter here really in the immediate short term, but there's no harm really in bringing in another guy just to kind of get a look and make sure that you have enough depth for the first month of the season. To your point about Tre'Davious White, you know, listen, guys, I banged that drum all offseason. I think they should re-sign the guy. I'm surprised that they haven't. You know, I thought he had a good year last year. I thought, you know, that position has traditionally for the

0: for this team been, kind of low in numbers and in depth. And we've seen it cost them in the playoffs, right? And, you know, you only need to look back to last year's loss against Denver, right? When Dane Jackson has to go in there and immediately the Broncos go after them and, and it results in a touchdown and it plays a big part in the Bills losing that game. So, you know, you want to have as much quality depth at cornerback as you can. And yeah, Max Harrison got back to practice yesterday. That's a good thing. They did draft Davis and Igbinosin in the second round this year. That helped. But, you know, those guys, you know, even Igbinosin has not played in the league yet. He's very inexperienced. And to me, Trey White would make a lot of sense as kind of a veteran mentor for these team, for these younger guys. Now, coming out of the game on Saturday, I wrote about Kenai Walker, a rookie undrafted guy who I think has been one of the standouts at training camp and then makes a really nice play in the preseason game against Carolina with the interception. I think the Bills really like what they've seen from him, his mental makeup. You know, I was really impressed with him, guys, talking to him after the game. You would have thought he was a first-round draft pick, the way that he kind of approached things and the confidence with which he spoke. So, you know, while I'm optimistic about, you know, what he has done during training camp, he, again, inexperienced guy. And so, yeah, you know, listen, I'm right there with you. Trey White, to me, would make a lot of sense for this team. I can't tell you why it hasn't happened. I don't know if the Bills disagree with that or heck, maybe even Trey White, you know, is just maybe not interested in that role at this point. But, similar to what I wrote about Von Miller, it doesn't seem like it's in the cards right now. I would have to say the same thing about Trey White.
1: Well, though, he might just want to wait till the training camp's over. You never know.
0: Could be. You know? Yeah, could be. You want to get through these preseason games, hey, yeah.
1: Jay, I want to talk a little bit about the defense. You know, Jim Leonard spoke yesterday, and we know that the Bills' defense looked very good in that first preseason game, the new scheme. I mean, first three series were three and out, so that was pretty good. But Jim Leonard made mention that they really didn't show much in that defense. There wasn't much movement, and I think what that leads to this upcoming practice tomorrow in Cleveland, where we've heard a lot about it being the starters getting a lot of time against the Cleveland starters, an agreement between the two coaches, and then they're going to be in a controlled environment so they can run more plays that they want to run. And they can also, I thought this was interesting, they can do things that they don't want to do in a preseason game because they don't want to put it on tape. What are your thoughts on that?
0: Yeah, exactly right. You know, the preseason is a balancing act, right? Because you want to work on things, you want to kind of, you know, get your fundamentals down, but you know, you don't want to give anything away to the Houston Texans or to the Detroit Lions, right? Your first couple of opponents in the regular season. And so I was really encouraged, though, guys, by the defense, right? I mean, what's not to like about three straight three and outs while the starters are out there? You know, that's exactly, you know, if you're Jim Leonard, you really can't ask for much more from your group up front. And we are seeing increasingly around the league these joint practices that are coming up, as you mentioned, kind of serving as, you know, I don't want to say replacement, but almost a replacement for preseason games. Because what I expect we're going to see here is that Josh Allen in the offense and then the defensive starters, so Bradley Chubb, Greg Rousseau, Ed Oliver, those guys, you know, they're going to get their work in this controlled environment in the practice. And then at the game, I think we're going to be getting a lot of the second and third team. I'd be surprised if we see many starters at all play on Saturday down in Cleveland. And the point is that you can kind of control, as you said, you can work on things that you want to work on outside of a game. You know, you can't really necessarily predict the way that a game script is going to go. You can predict the way a practice script is going to go. And so that's why I think, in general, across the league, the volume of these joint practices has kind of increased. It does make a lot of sense, and it does. And I know I'm kind of veering off here from what you asked, but I do think it's one of the reasons why we're going to continue to see a reduction in the preseason. You know, when inevitably, I think they are going to go to 18 regular season games, and I think that will come at the expense of another preseason game. Then there'll just be two left, because I just don't know that the value is there. I think if teams determine, hey, we can get what we want out of joint practices, then why are we bothering with these preseason games?
1: Good point. Now, what's the over-under on fights for this one? I mean, yesterday the Cowboys and the Saints joint practice had double-digit fights. Helmets getting thrown. It was insane. How many fights are we expecting between the Bills and the Browns? Is it over under at a four?
0: I'm going to take over because I'm just basing that on kind of what I've heard from Joe Brady and from Brandon Bean. You know, he was asked about, you know, the obviously the first, you know, first time at training camp that the pads go on usually leads to some of those, you know, skirmishes, right? And Joe Brady kind of, you know, his answer was, we want it, you know, we want to dial it. We always want to dial it back. We never want to have to try to get them to be more intense. And so I don't think that Joe Brady, you know, is a first time head coach trying to, you know, implement a culture and trying to implement kind of, you know, in a way to play with intensity is going to be all that upset. Now, you obviously don't want it to cross the line and you don't want anybody certainly to get hurt in those situations. But I don't think he's going to have a problem with the intensity that we're probably going to see tomorrow in these practices. And listen, we know that they've got a couple of guys on this team that, you know, really like to mix it up too. So I wouldn't be surprised if we see. If you're setting it at four, give me five. I'll take the over
2: okay.
0: on that.
2: Okay. Jay Skirsky on from the Buffalo News, Schrodinger Show here at 97 Rock. Let's play this pass.
3: Fakes the handoff, play action. Back to pass, looking over the middle. He's got Shakir wide open, and he's over midfield. Marked down at the 48-yard line. Tackle made there by Mike Jackson, the corner.
2: You know, a lot has been talked about Josh Allen and DJ Moore, but your colleague over at the Buffalo News, Lance Lisowski, was talking about Khalil Shakir and how he's actually getting better, which is kind of shocking when we consider that we always have, I think for a long time, we've considered Khalil Shakir one of the best Buffalo Bills playing on the field. He's getting better. What about that connection? Are we forgetting about these guys?
0: Yeah, you know, I don't know if forgetting is the right word, but I think when you consider what DJ Moore can mean for the rest of the offense, right? And I think primarily of two players. I think of Khalil Shakir and I think of Dalton Kincaid. I think they have to love the addition of DJ Moore because it's another guy that the defense is going to have to focus on, right? And I do think that there is going to be an effort on the Bills' part to get Khalil Shakir open in a greater variety of ways than they did last season. I know that there was, you know, a decent amount of frustration in the fan base about, you know, it just seemed like, yeah, right, exactly. It seemed like Khalil Shakir ran one route. It was that sort of little bubble screen that you threw at or even behind the line of scrimmage to him. And listen, he still produced, right? And he can still make plays because the guy, you know, his ability to make the first defender miss, his contact balance is elite. You know, how many times do you see him take a hit and kind of bounce off of it and stay up and gain some more yards or pick up a first down, that kind of thing. The encouraging thing from the game on Saturday was that, you know, some of these routes were kind of to the intermediate part of the field, and that's where you want to see Khalil Shakir doing a little bit more work. And I think that's what, you know, that's the next step for Khalil Shakir in this offense is that average depth of target. Can they get that down the field a little bit more? And I think the same thing kind of goes for Dalton Kincaid. Can you start to work the ball down the field a little bit more, get some more of those chunk plays? And I really, truly think that DJ Moore's presence is going to help in that regard because, as I mentioned, you know, defenses are going to have to pay attention to where DJ Moore is on the field. And I think he is going to draw coverage and dictate coverage that could be a real benefit to the Bills' other playmakers.
2: With us is Jay Skirsky from the Buffalo News. So NFL and the NFL Network is putting together their top 100 players of 2026. James Cook was just unveiled.
1: Number 20.
2: And so they just released a few more. And so it went Justin Jefferson, Patrick Mahomes, Jonathan Taylor. I bring up Mahomes because he's not in the top 10 of players or quarterbacks. And so the first question is Josh Allen number one? Also, do you agree with James Cook at 20?
0: I will say I believe Allen will be number one. I don't have any inside info on that. But, you know, to me, I think Josh Allen is the best player in the NFL. I think that's reasonable. You know, is that a little bit of, you know, home cooking here? Possibly. But, you know, it's a joy. It's a treat. Yeah, I mean, it's a treat to get to watch this guy play every week. I mean, and we shouldn't ever take it for granted. I mean, he is truly, truly special. So it wouldn't be surprising to me if Allen was number one. As for Cook being number 20, honestly, guys, I feel like if there's a player that can be a little bit underrated, even as the rushing champion, it is James Cook. It doesn't feel to me like he's mentioned in that Christian McCaffrey, Saquon Barkley sort of group all that often, right? And I don't know why that is exactly. I mean, certainly James Cook is not an electric factory when it comes to media interviews, right? And he's not exactly, you know, putting himself out there in that regard. But, you know, the numbers the last couple of years particularly are elite, you know. I mean, what more can you say? I mean, he led the league in rushing. And so I don't know that he's necessarily, I guess I would say maybe that he is still a little bit underrated around the league. And
1: I think it's because of Josh Allen. Really?
0: Yeah, maybe. Yeah, hey, right, exactly. Maybe that's part of it, too. Maybe people are looking at it and saying, oh, well, he plays with Josh Allen, and, you know, any running back's going to be successful in that system. But I think that's oversimplifying things, because when you watch when you watch James Cook play, I mean, that guy is terrific. I mean, he does, you know, I talked about the contact balance with Khalil Shakir. Well, listen, James Cook shows that. He shows breakaway speed. You know, he is everything you want in a running back. I think, you know, when the Bills drafted him, it was, oh, this guy, you know, maybe he's going to be a receiver out of the backfield. And, yeah, he can do a little bit of that, but he's a pretty darn complete running back, guys. And to do what he did last season, to lead the league in rushing, guys, O.J. Simpson is the only other Buffalo Bill in NFL history to lead the league in rushing in a single season. And so that's pretty remarkable. And yeah, I do think he maybe doesn't get quite the credit he deserves.
1: Big jump, though. He went from 89 to 20. I mean, that's 69 positions. That's a huge jump.
2: Yeah, for sure. All right, so what are you going to be spending time on over the next couple of days? What are you thinking about at this team at this point for practice and preseason and everything with this team? Are we where we should be? Are you surprised where we are?
0: No, I think everything is going, you know, really well right now. I know that, you know, the injured list, you know, last week and for the Carolina game was a little longer than maybe people would like, but I kind of go back to what I said earlier, that I think that they're playing it pretty safe with a lot of these. And so I think it was an encouraging sign yesterday to see Cole Bishop and Max Hairston get back into practice. I think that's important, particularly with those defensive guys. You want to have as many reps as possible because it's new for so many of them on that side of the ball. So, you know, when we go down to this, we're going to drive down to Cleveland tomorrow morning for the joint practice that starts about 1:30 down in Cleveland. You know, the thing that I'm going to be looking at is the defense. How do they react to going up against a starting offense down there with the Browns? Obviously, you know, the Browns quarterback situation is what it is, but, you know, still they're going to have their starters out there. And I'm going to continue to be focused on the Bills defense. How's it look? Who's out there? And so we're going to, you know, we're going to be writing about that. And then going into the game, it'll be, you know, who's available, right? Because I don't think we're going to see a lot of the starters. I think it's going to be, when you talk about the competition for the last few roster spots, right? Who's on the second team? Maybe who's a special teams guy and can earn a spot on the active roster that way. I think that's a lot of what the game focus will be on Saturday.
2: Jay Skursky, he commandeers the mailbag over at the Buffalo News. And so if you want to write him a question, it's Jay, the letter J, Skursky at buffnews.com. Also, if you want to go over to X, check him out on Twitter, Jay Skursky, J-A-Y. Jay, thanks so much. We'll talk to you soon.
0: You got it, guys. We'll talk to you next week.
2: Yep. All right. 716-210-9797. 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
1: It is now 8:01, and we are looking at a wet morning. Yeah, we've got some showers, possible thunderstorms, mainly before 11, mainly. Not saying there aren't going to be a couple. There are going to be a few around in the afternoon, kind of hit or miss, so scattered around a bit. But for a lot of people, it's going to be a pretty dry and decent afternoon with a high of 78. Partly cloudy tonight, down to 57. Tomorrow, mostly sunny, 77.
2: Headlines, a couple of things going on as you're making your way through the day. The Buffalo News reports UB students research cancer at Roswell Park, but they can't afford health insurance. 2 years ago, UB discontinued its health insurance plan for domestic students. Now they scramble to afford insurance of their own. Frank Beard, drummer for ZZ Top, died in Texas on Monday. He was 77. We'll talk about his life next.
1: Well, in sports, Buffalo Bills yesterday had the open practice. 41,000 people showed up to watch that. Pretty cool stuff there. Now, if they were going to watch receivers, they didn't get to see a whole lot of them. Many were on the sideline yesterday. Play of the day going to Dante Pettis. Also, a really outstanding play by Joshua Palmer. Good to see Maxwell Hairston and safety Cole Bishop back on the field after missing some time in training camp.
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18: 34 years ago, I was in a little film called A League of Their Own. Yes. And now, after all this time, women have a new baseball league of their own called the WPBL. And I'm sorry, Tom Hanks, but there is crying in baseball. It's when all the ladies go to a Brandi Carlile concert together, and she sings the story.
1: It is now 8:02 at WGRF Buffalo, the mighty 97 Rock and voice of the Bills. 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
2: 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Call or text. Let us know what's going on, what's happening, what are you doing this morning. Yeah, there's a whole bunch of stuff going on this morning, right, that we wanted to get to. So one of the first things we want to do is talk about the sad passing of Frank Beard, ZZ Top. So let's get to music news, then we'll get to the villages.

0: Yeah, Billy Gibbons first talked about it. He goes, we lost one of the greats. I lost a great friend, a collaborator, lost one of the most naturally innovative drummers, and a true son of Texas. His signature backbeat was key to keeping ZZ on top. That's what Billy Gibbons said about him. Frank Beard was born in Texas, June 11, 1949. Started playing drums as a kid and ended up playing in a bunch of bands before hooking up with, you know, ZZ Top and sort of helping put the band together. Probably one of the most interesting was from the documentary that they did. And it was about how, and it's called ZZ Top, that little old band from Texas. And it's about how important Frank Beard was to making ZZ Top to begin with.
1: When I drove down to Houston, I hunted all over the place. Found Billy Gibbons, made him go to the rehearsal studio, and we jammed for about 8 hours.
2: It didn't take 30 minutes, didn't take 30 seconds. I knew that Frank Beard had the kind of chops that I was looking for. And I decided to enter Frank Beard as the new drummer. He said, oh, by the way, I know a bass player that would really round this out. Next thing you know, we're in another jam session, Dusty Hill. And that first shuffle in C lasted for 3 solid, uninterrupted hours. At the end, we pulled it to the curb, and I said, you know what? I think this is going to work. And that's really the genesis which led up to the trio that you now know today as ZZ Top.
0: That's it. Frank said, hey, I know a bass player. He can grow a beard, too.
3: The funny thing is Frank Beard didn't have a beard.
0: He grew it a little bit for a while, but then he just...
3: Never to the extent of what Dusty and Billy did.
0: Yeah, he mostly mustache. Frank said ZZ Top will keep playing until it stops being fun. This is what he said.
4: I think being limited to 3 pieces and 3 chords... We'll just keep doing more of the same, really. It's been fun, you know, as long as it stays fun, we'll keep going at it.
0: Yep. So, Cheap Sunglasses. Frank Beard talked about one tour in which they tried to leave Cheap Sunglasses off the set list.
5: Unfortunately, you've got so many songs that you have to do, or the audience, they'll let you know that they're disappointed. One tour, we didn't do Cheap Sunglasses, and we got a lot of flack back through the fan club and email and stuff like that. There's only so many slots that we can put new stuff in, so when we do a new record, we listen and we try to pick out 3 or 4 or 5 songs that we think will fit in with the show.
0: You know, it's tough. Unless you're there in a location and you're going to play like 2 shows, you know, like Rush, you could split the set list up a little bit. You're going to disappoint some people if you start cutting stuff. Classics, right?
3: And it's funny. Their old stuff is so good.
0: Yeah. Well, and it's one of the reasons why you go there, right? You're going there in part to, you know, relive some childhood and go back and listen to some of these stuff.
3: You want to hear Tush. You know, you want to hear LaGrange.
0: Yep. So you go there and they're like, you know, we just don't have time for Cheap Sunglasses. And then, you know, you go through the fan club or the email and you're like, you idiots, that's why I was there. I was there for Cheap Sunglasses. So you got to play Cheap Sunglasses.
3: Well, that album, DeGuayo, that is one of my favorite. That was the album that really turned me onto ZZ Top. And from that point, I just went backwards, getting into all the old ZZ Top. And, of course, loved a lot of the new stuff that was coming after that.
0: Yeah, Frank.
3: Great album.
0: Frank ended up, you know, getting into a lot of drugs and wasting his time on that sort of thing and really got hooked. And that's when he got himself in trouble. And so 1978, you're going to see sort of a, you know, a moment there where they disappear for a bit.
3: Did he get a...
0: He did, as a matter of fact. They also saw a beer in his console.
6: Why are you stopping me?
0: Was it possibly because you were going too fast? Or were you drunk? No?
3: No.
6: Stop sign!
0: No one said stop sign, sir. Frank Beard talked about Dusty joining ZZ Top.
5: I met Billy, and we had a different bass player at the time, and we did a few shows, 3 or 4 or 5, and... I said, look, I got a buddy up in Dallas that I played with for 5 years, and I suggest we get him down here and set up a little audition. And Dusty got up there. He had some old funky bass. I don't even think he had a case for it. And we started playing a C shuffle. I think we played it for about an hour. You know, it was just so groovy, and it just kind of clicked together. And at the end of the hour, we walked off stage, and our manager just had this, you know, huge grin on his face and said, you know, this is it.
0: So funny to hear that story told by Billy Gibbons, right? He's like, we locked in, and we played for 3 hours. It was 12 days. We didn't eat or drink. We peed in cups, and we just played it over and over, and that's when I knew the brotherhood was forged. Anyway, so we'll talk more about Frank Beard a little bit later on in the next segment. One thing we do want to mention is the Led Zeppelin show that's coming up. So this year, it's Fred and Reagan present the September show, Saturday, September 12th, over at the Sportsman's. Outdoor, indoor, banking back and forth between two stages. And it's all to help Make-A-Wish. So this year, the proceeds go to Make-A-Wish. So if you want to help out Make-A-Wish, show up. If you want to hear some great music, show up. You want to hang out all day, get ready for football season because it's the kickoff of the weekend, show up.
6: How much you have to drink tonight? Sir, how much did you drink tonight?
0: Who? Stop sign. What? All you have to
3: drink
0: do
3: a lot at that party, possibly.
0: Sure. All you have to do is go to 97rock.com. We've got tickets for sale. You'll see the link. Fred and Reagan present the September show. Soon, new band announced. Soon, t-shirts. We'll talk about those. But in the meantime, it's going to be a lot of cool Led Zeppelin. And out on the tiles is your classic. We had Rob Thurman on a couple of days ago telling us about the history of the bands that he was in throughout Western New York. And these guys flat out bring it. So
3: they're full on Zeppelin tribute with that band.
0: Yeah, it's going to be full 2-hour set of Led Zeppelin. They're going to bring it. And they've been doing this for a long time. So it's a fun show. But we also have other bands who play their own stuff, but also Led Zeppelin in their own style. Sort of a jam band, Savo Highway. They've been around for a long time. They're traveling.
6: Whoa.
0: Yeah, they're going to be playing. We've got Wilcox Mansion, who just ended up doing a Zeppelin cover, which we'll play tomorrow on the show. And they're going to be coming in later in the week. And they're going to talk about some of the classic bands they were in through the 90s. So it's going to be a fun show. We'd love to have you there. Go to 97rock.com. Get your tickets for Shred and Reagan present the September show. Sportsman, September 12th. Proceeds to benefit Make-A-Wish. All right, there you go. Let's get to the Villages and find out what the retirees are doing this week to get arrested.

0: Woman arrested after... Oh, boy. Woman arrested after man friend's hair found on kitchen floor. Oof.
1: Yes. Man friend's hair?
0: Yeah, yeah. So they arrived.
1: Have they found the man?
0: Man friend was engaged with verbal argument with our friend here. In this case, she's 20 years old, so she's... one of those that's living in the villages with mom and dad.
1: Or an employee.
0: Yeah. So deputies noticed fresh injuries to her right knuckles, which were consistent with a closed fist.
1: Oof.
0: Yeah. When questioned, so a little bit like our guy who was drunk earlier this morning. And, you know, when they pull you over, you're not supposed to say a lot, right?
2: Why are you stopping me?
0: Anything you say is going to incriminate you.
2: Like, stop, sir.
0: You got to shush. You gotta shush, for God's sakes.
2: What's going on here?
0: Yeah. I mean, it's one thing to ask questions. Certainly good to ask questions, but...
2: Please tell me, why are you stopping me?
3: Yeah, I'm about to.
2: Huh?
3: I'm about to.
2: What?
3: I'm about to tell you.
2: Stop sign?
3: No, I said I'm...
2: What stop sign, man?
3: I said I'm about to tell you.
2: Huh? You say stop sign?
3: No one said stop sign but you.
0: Yeah. So, they asked Green about the hair and the bloody fist, and she goes, I threw, and then she stopped. Saying the argument never turned physical. So I think she was about ready to tell the deputy, I threw my fist into his face several times.
1: So hard it knocked the hair out of his head.
0: Yeah, isn't that amazing?
1: You know when fall chicks get really good at their skills?
0: Yeah.
1: They go to Florida.
0: The victim said, oof, yeah, she beat me up, punched me on both sides of my face, hurled kitchen utensils at me, yanked my hair. And she's like, yank his hair? And then they're like, well, what's that on the ground? I don't know.
1: Oh,
0: a wig?
1: Damn.
0: Yeah.
1: She pulled it out.
0: She pulled it out. She yanked it out.
1: Do not mess with a crazy Florida chick.
0: Yeah. Yeah.
1: She's going to pull your hair out.
0: They discovered a patch of the man's hair resting on the kitchen tiles.
1: Ooh.
0: Yeah. She denied the whole thing. She's like, hair? What hair? But they saw the scraped knuckles and then the hair, and that was it. And so she
4: went, had beautiful hair.
0: Yeah, he had. All right, next.
1: All right.
0: 72-year-old villager crashed into retirement center, reportedly drinking. This happened on the historic side of the villages. Oh, did he put that car into the retirement center?
1: Oh, boy.
0: By the way, isn't that a little bit like kicking yourself in your own ass?
1: What's that? I mean,
0: the retirement center's for you, right? That's your retirement center. Mm-hmm. You're there to play.
1: So is the car, though.
0: Yeah,
1: the car's for you.
0: So the 72-year-old resident from the historic side of the villages was behind the wheel of a silver Hyundai Accent, four-door, 6:45 p.m., she crashed into the resident apartment as well as the retirement center. Ooh. In the Saddlebrook Recreation Complex.
1: Did she say,
2: I ain't allowed to, I don't drive.
0: She was trapped in her car. They had to extricate her from the whole thing. They had to cut the roof off to get her out. They took her to the medical center. So, yeah. Emergency personnel said they freed the woman. Strong odor of alcohol. Appeared to be intoxicated. Did she get out going, stop sign? What?
2: Stop sign? When
0: the investigator arrived at the hospital to interview, he was informed by hospital staff that her blood alcohol content was way over the legal limit.
1: Do we have a BAC?
0: I'm looking. Let me see. No! Why do we not have a BAC? But also, and this is kind of interesting, 72 years old, not only strong odor of alcohol, but green leafy substance.
1: Wow.
0: Yeah.
1: Well, that'll do it.
0: Well, sure. I mean, look, you could be 20 years old, and you had a few in you, and you had some weed, but, you know, you've got some practice. You could be 30 years old, and you could kind of navigate you through it. How are you doing that at 72 years old?
1: You've been drinking, then you add the weed. That's a catapult into the stratosphere.
0: 72 years old. Damn.
1: You go, girl.
0: I mean, you know.
1: Don't drive anymore, okay?
0: You get to a certain age, and you're like, oof, I've had too much pepper. Oof, I can feel it. Jesus. Anyway, her car hit a light pole, then crashed in the apartment, then into the retirement home. And she was deep into the retirement home and also someone's living room. Holy hell. Yeah. The impact extended to apartment 150, inflicted $20,000 in damage, so she's in a lot of trouble. Her car was inside the building. Yikes.
1: Yeah, now it's a drive-thru.
0: Yeah, it definitely is. Villager hoses down neighbors gathering evidence of deed compliance violations.
1: Mm, using a garden hose, hopefully?
0: That's it.
1: Okay.
0: Kathleen Lepsick, she was hosing down her neighbors. Happened about 10:30 in the morning. She looks a bit angry. She lives in the village of Hawkins, and I guess there were some deed compliance cases, and there's some problems there with her house. The neighbors were walking along taking photos of bird cages and other code violations in her front lawn.
1: Oh, she's a birder.
0: So, and then as neighbors were snapping photos, she decided, oh, I'm going to snap photos.
1: Take a picture of this.
0: There. Yeah, how's your phone working now?
1: Put my nozzle on jet.
0: not on spray.
1: No.
0: No.
1: Not on sprinkle, not on shower. You're getting jet.
0: Just knocks them back. Because, you know, they're elderly and so maybe 80 years old. The neighbors said that Kathleen muttered a remark. They couldn't make out what she said. She's like, what? What'd you say? Huh?
1: Oh. Huh? Sounds kind of like this guy, huh? Well, I'm looking for...
2: What's going on here?
0: They couldn't make the words out, but then they couldn't make the words out because they were being sprayed by her hose. The soaking wet neighbors presented police with photos showing her wearing pink top and bottoms and aiming the hose directly at them and their camera. So, yeah. I mean, remember, they were taking pictures prior to getting hosed down. She said, and this is kind of funny, sort of like our friend Mr. Robinson, claimed she never saw the neighbors and was simply watering her vegetation.
1: Ah.
0: That's all she was doing.
1: What were they doing walking through my vegetation?
0: Hmm.
1: I don't understand.
0: Yeah. Did you have vegetation on the sidewalk and the street? Well, you know, it does grow up through the cracks. She's been having an ongoing, feud with the neighbors for a while. So, and they've been involved, I guess, in mutual water hose shootouts in the past. So they spray each other
1: mutual.
0: All the time.
1: Okay.
0: Yeah. Yeah.
1: Well,
0: so
1: that's definitely interesting.
0: It is for sure. All right. Well, anyway, so they're at it again, and apparently she was arrested. So.
4: Jeez, oh Pete.
0: I know. Jeez, oh Pete. Last thing I got this morning.
1: Last one.
0: Eric Mann, Villages, 41 years old. He stole a golf cart from a church, which people are going to frown upon.
1: Yeah, they will.
0: In other words, if the pastor, the friendly pastor in the Villages, had noticed you coming in trying to steal their golf cart and you hit him with jet, I think we'd be like, yeah, why not? So first of all, a church employee told deputies he was driving on the property when he observed a man he recognized as Eric. They all knew Eric from the neighborhood, and he was driving the church's golf cart. And they're like, hey. He was driving away at a high rate of speed, took off. The suspect was wearing green, jeans, gray shoes, and a black hoodie.
2: Why are you stopping me?
0: Yeah. They recognized the man's clothing, and they went, oh, it's Eric. Yeah, Eric's always in trouble. So they pulled him down, and apparently they grabbed him at the local Circle K, where he was then pressuring customers for money. So he stole the church golf cart and then went to the Circle K to panhandle.
1: Damn.
0: Yeah. That's going to get you in trouble, especially if everybody knows you by your first name. So, yeah. Not only did you piss off the locals, did you piss off the pastor, you pissed off God. That's a bad place to be.
1: Not a good place to be.
0: Nope.
5: That boy needs some Jesus.
0: Yeah. No, so there you go. The Villages for another week.
6: It's a little slice of paradise.
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0: Jeez, oh Pete.
1: Jeez, oh Pete. We have our first Halloween costume and Halloween decoration photo coming out of the Home Depot. We'll tell you about that. News of the day next.
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3: 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You know, if your air conditions, you know, been a little while since you've had things looked at, maybe you want to take advantage of that $89 super tune-up. 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
14: And the majority of the area not moving all that bad for you. Still trouble there on the 190 North, though. You have a minor thing going on there blocking the right lane right near Austin Street, or a little bit, excuse me, between Austin and Vulcan. And it looks like a couple of the lanes are open. We were closing left, closing right, closing left, closing right there, the closer you got to Sheridan. Most of that is open again, but then when you get just beyond the Sheridan Drive exit off the 190 North, there is still a tractor trailer there blocking the right lane, so you are going to have a little bit of a delay there still.
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3: It is now 8:28, and we've got some rain out there. Right now, we're showing 66 degrees. It's going to get up to about 78 for the high today. Showers, possible thunderstorms, mainly before 11. It's not saying you couldn't see any this afternoon. There are going to be some scattered things around, but for the most part, many will be dry for much of the afternoon with a high of 78. Partly cloudy down to 57 overnight. Tomorrow, beautiful day, mostly sunny, 77.
1: Headlines, a couple of things going on as you make your way through. First thing, the ABC network sued the FCC, saying the Trump administration violated its free speech rights by going after its broadcast licenses in retaliation for news coverage, late night satire, and things said about Trump on talk shows. Penn State fraternity members have been charged in a cocaine trafficking case. More than a dozen current and former students, two fraternities, all part of an operation that involved packaging drugs at frat houses, also using pledges to cut and bag the cocaine.
3: With Bills nose tackle Fedarian Mathis facing a three-game suspension to start the NFL season, the Buffalo Bills have added veteran defensive lineman nose tackle Greg Gaines, spent the last three seasons with the Tampa Bay Buccaneers. They're getting ready for a joint practice tomorrow in Cleveland with the Browns. Hopefully it goes pretty well. The joint practice between the Cowboys and Saints yesterday, not so well. There were double-digit fights with players ejected for throwing punches.
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17: Well, the first time I ever did any drug at all was I injected LSD. And boy, I liked it. You know, I mean, it was looking for God and that whole thing. You know, I mean, I really became a seeker of truth and all of that. It's great. I mean, it's a vacation for the mind.

0: That was Frank Beard talking about his first experience with injecting LSD. Wow. Unfortunately, Frank had passed away yesterday at the age of 77, and so we pay tribute to Frank Beard and ZZ Top today. It is now 8:30. 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
1: What's up? 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Call or text. Let us know what's going on. Eliminator from ZZ Top, one of the absolute biggest selling albums for that group. And it's weird when you go back and you start figuring out like a little bit about what they were doing and how they did it and why the stuff that they did before that sounded just a little bit different from everything else. And there was this guy that they sort of befriended at some point. And they remember I mentioned that Frank Beard's home studio was one of the places that they started trying this stuff out. And they had a friend who was also a DJ. And he did his own research. And he was friends with these guys. And he goes, I just want to tell you about some of the research I found. And the research shows that hit songs, current hit songs, are hitting 125 beats per minute. And ZZ Top, and then these guys are like, what the hell? Why?
0: That's a whole lot of beats.
1: I don't know what the hell. He's like, none of your stuff is hitting that note. None of your stuff is hitting that speed, rather. None. And, you know, his name was Lyndon Hudson. He was their pre-production engineer. And so he collaborated with Gibbons on a couple of things. And he's the one who said, yeah, man. He says, I've been tracking this stuff. And I don't know how. I mean, if he was just like one of those obsessives. But he was a former radio DJ. And he goes, all the hit songs, 124 beats per minute. Faster than what you guys are doing. And so he said, why don't you start thinking about, you know, beefing this stuff up a little bit. And they're like, now here's the crazy thing about ZZ Top. They could have said, I don't give a damn what your research says. This comes from the heart. You know what I'm saying?
0: Right.
1: But they listened to it and they went, huh. 124 beats per minute, huh?

0: Hey, DJ boy, that fast enough for you?
1: And that album was jam-packed full of hits.
0: Yeah. So legs, 125 beats per minute. Sharp dressed man, 125 beats per minute. Give me all your love in 120. So I guess one of the reasons why that album and, you know, their sound sounds so much different from everything else before
1: yeah.
0: was in part because this one guy, their friend, told them, man, you got to pick it up. And so Billy Gibbons said at the time, we paid serious attention to timing and tempo. And he goes, that album, we made it very tight.
1: I will say, though, despite all the hits on that, it is certainly not my favorite ZZ Top stuff. You know, I mean, you can even go back. One of their slowest songs. How many beats per minute is this one? This is slow. But it's just blues. It hits you in the soul. You know, it's.
0: What album is this from?
1: This is a song called Blue Jean Blues. I forget which album. I know I had it on the great.

0: 716-210-9797. So, all right, one of the things that everybody asks about, Frank, why didn't you have a beard? Like, your damn name is Beard. So, Frank actually answered the question.
1: I had a beard, you know, but it wasn't near the beard they had, and so I shaved it pretty much right after we got back together when I saw that they had this much and I didn't have, you know, I had this much.
2: Frank didn't mind being beardless. After all, he had the name and he could go to the shopping mall without being interrupted.
3: He wouldn't go to the mall with me or anything. He just went, I'm not going out in public with you because you get recognized now.
0: Ah, so that's funny. The other thing about these guys, now back to what you said about MTV. So they put up this stuff at 125 beats per minute because their DJ friend said this is the stuff that's selling right now. But it didn't have anything to do with MTV. In fact, according to the story, they didn't even know what MTV was.
1: Laying in bed one night, flipping TV channels, and I saw this music thing. They showed a music clip and then another one. And about an hour later, I called Dusty and said, hey, man, there's this special on TV. It's all about music. You need to watch it.
3: Frank called me. Then I tuned in, and then I called Billy.
2: He said, it's on this weird channel. And after about 4 hours, we called. I said, hey, Frank, when does this come to a conclusion? We've been watching 4 hours, and it keeps going.
1: About 4 in the morning, you know, we were like, damn, how long is this thing?
2: That discovery of MTV is what brought the notion of putting three guys in front of a camera.
0: That's hilarious. They're like, when does this show end? Like, they think that starts at 8 o'clock, ends at 8:30 or 9. How long is this? When's the announcer come out and say, all right, the show's over and the credits roll? That's funny.
4: Well, they certainly became kings of MTV.
0: Yeah, they owned
4: it. With that Eliminator album.
0: They owned it. You know, whoever came up with the idea then of putting you guys out there and hanging out with that car was genius. All three members talked about their time together. Frank Beard had this quote.
1: I'm still satisfied with them. I'm satisfied with Dusty, and I'm satisfied with Billy. With these two guys, I've never wanted to quit, and I've never wanted to get fired. I'll drink to that.
0: There you go. Beard is survived by his wife, Debbie, and their three children. Frank Beard did at 77. 716-210-9797. All right, so there was a little bit about Frank Beard this morning. Let's get to the rest of the news of the day today, and we'll start off with today's...
5: They're red, they're white, they're brown.
0: Today's National Potato Day.
4: Ah.
0: I don't know what you do with that. I guess your fries?
4: Anything. I mean, potatoes are... There's a wide variety of potato use.
6: Yeah. You can make gnocchi, so you got pasta. You can make baked potato.
4: You twice baked.
6: Every billion different fries. Versions of fries.
4: Your hash
6: tater
4: browns.
6: Tater tots.
0: Wow.
4: I mean, we can keep going.
6: Yeah, you can.
0: When's this show going to end?
4: Potato pancakes.
6: Right, you can do anything with potato. It's probably potato the cakes. Most versatile anything.
0: I apologize, I besmirched the good name of the potato.
6: And anything we just mentioned, I can't think of any of those that are not good.
0: Yeah.
4: They're all good.
6: Potato chips.
4: Right.
0: Yeah, it's true. I'm a fiend for potato chips.
6: Me too.
0: I always looked at French fries, though, as just a vehicle for getting more ketchup in my mouth. Because I love ketchup. Love ketchup.
4: Well, I mean, it does go better than just squirting the bottle.
0: It's crazy. Because even a bad French fry is still getting ketchup in my mouth.
4: Although bad French fries, I don't know.
0: Yeah. That's what I'm saying. It's a vehicle.
6: Do you eat ketchup on all potato products?
4: Do you put it on your mashed potato?
6: Right. See, now that doesn't seem
4: like
6: right.
4: You take the spoon, you make a little hole, a little dip there, and fill it with ketchup.
0: But if it's fried, if that potato's fried.
6: Okay, if it's fried. Okay.
0: Fried potatoes.
4: That's sure. It. So hash browns?
6: You got hash browns, too.
4: Tater tots, for sure.
0: Absolutely. Right?
6: Breakfast potatoes? Mm-hmm. Damn.
0: Yeah.
6: You could celebrate so many ways.
4: Although, I really don't like the burnt French fries, they're so scrawny that there's no real... You know, they're just hard.
0: Yeah. It's crunchy. It's like dipping a potato chip in
4: ketchup. Yeah, that's fine, if it's crunchy on the outside, but it needs a little bit of that softness inside.
0: Yeah. Mm-hmm. Favorite potato chip? What is it? What's your favorite?
4: I don't know. There's so many good ones.
6: Am I eating it plain or am I eating it with dip?
0: Do plain. You go raw dog this thing.
6: Salt and vinegar.
4: You're raw dogging.
0: No, I mean brand. I was saying brand.
6: Oh, brand.
0: Yeah. Just a plain potato chip right out of the bag. You open the bag, you get that
4: fresh
0: scent.
4: What's the one with the lighthouse right now? Cape Cod.
6: Is it Cape
4: Those
6: Cod?
4: Are pretty good.
0: Yeah, Cape Cod chips are pretty good.
6: I like the kettle ones.
0: Kettle
6: Those
0: ones.
6: Are good. But yeah.
4: That's more a style, I think, than right?
6: If it's just plain, it's probably got to be just the flat, plain Lay's.
0: Oh,
6: yellow
0: really?
6: Bag. Yeah.
0: Yeah.
6: It's always

0: have the right saltiness and they're thin enough and you can, you know, nobody eats one at a time. It's like a stack.
1: I certainly don't mind Pringles.
0: Pringles are good,
1: you
0: too.
1: Know, they're kind of a faux potato chip.
0: Oh, they're made from, like, dust.
2: Your purists would go nuts.
1: Yeah.
0: Right.
1: Yeah. I don't they're mind a good Ruffle.
0: Yeah.
1: Yeah. Ruffles have ridges.
0: Yes, know. They do.
2: I always liked Wise because, I mean, not only did my father work there and I worked with him for years, but you open the bag and the burnt ones were in there. And I always liked the burnt ones, right? Then they added palm oil to it. They got the cheap palm oil in there. I'm like, God damn you bastards. You ruined it.
0: We're wise. We don't throw anything out. Yeah. Put it in the bag.
2: Yeah.
0: The right? burnt ones.
2: But the burnt ones were
1: I got my own palm oil. I don't need yours.
2: Woof. So, you know. But anyway, so today's National Potato Day. Enjoy it and have fun. Ruffles with bison chip dip.
0: There you go.
2: Yeah.
0: I mean, I can't say I've never had for lunch, you know, when I'd be home for lunch, a bag of chips and a thing of dip.
2: Right.
0: Like it's...
2: You know what
0: I kind of burn out on it now, though. I haven't had that in quite some time. Like, I'm just
2: done,
0: not in that mood anymore.
2: So I was when we were in Rochester for training camp, I stopped off at one of the convenience stores and they had a canister of Charles chips.
0: Wow.
2: Which you don't, they're really tough to find, but they're really good. And they had a weird business model. They used to drive into neighborhoods like the way the old bread guys used to. And they would pull up and they're like, hey, I got chips on the truck. And then housewives would come out and they'd go into the truck and buy chips. Was the way it was supposed to work. Not for long, by the way. But they're really good chips.
0: There's so many different ones. When we were in Toledo for that tournament, I went into a liquor store, but it's also like a slash snack shop.
2: Yeah.
0: Aisles and aisles and aisles of these brands I'd never heard of and flavors I had never heard of.
1: Oh, you're in Ohio.
0: Yeah.
1: Test Market.
0: Wow. I can't remember the name of the couple of the brand. It was like, I'm like, what am I going to buy all these?
2: Yeah.
0: I can't.
2: Mm-hmm. You guys are forgetting that vodka's made with potatoes.
0: There you go. All right.
2: Got a vote for Wise Potato Chips. Mm-hmm. Utz. The Utz Dark Russet. Doritos. They've got a brand new Parm Chip, which is very good.
0: Doritos are made of corn.
1: The avocado oil Boulder chips are pretty good.
2: Yeah, try those.
0: So many brands.
1: Yep.
2: Yeah, quite a few.
1: There's a couple new ones, too, I was at a cookout not too long ago, and they're like, have you tried these chips? And everyone's like, oh, they're so good. Some brand, I don't even remember the name of the brand.
0: Not to mention the ones that are across the globe, too, like cucumber chips.
1: Well,
0: and
1: I thought Reagan was going to go international.
0: Oh, yeah, your mushroom chips.
2: Well, tomorrow we're going to do them. So we missed last week.
1: Threaten us with those again?
2: So tomorrow we're going to do the mushroom chips. We can get have a chance to try them yet.
0: It's like a loaded gun sitting in the office. Yeah. This is going to go off. You're going
1: to
0: get it.
1: I try to never remind him.
2: You guys are trying to hide them.
1: Reagan's got more international snacks.
2: Yep. Tomorrow, international snacks for the second preseason game.
1: Anyway. Why don't you just invite us over to your house for the game and we'll all... Not come over.
2: Yeah. So we'll try.
0: I broke my leg.
2: Yeah, okay.
0: But I'll be there Monday.
2: You're in a soft boot? Is that what you are? You're in a soft boot?
1: He's in a soft boot. Oh.
3: Stop, sir.
1: Oh, sorry. I got in a little trouble.
3: Why are you stopping me?
1: Because you're going to Reagan's house for international snacks.
2: Can't do it.
0: Purposely weaving so I get pulled over.
2: Are you trying to get a DUI? Yes.
3: DUI?
2: What?
1: I've been drinking.
2: You got to hit the stop sign, sir. Got to hit the stop sign.
3: Stop sign?
2: All right, so anyway, National Potato Day, enjoy. I don't have any specials, though. I don't know if there's anything that's...
0: Those got to be fries or
2: something. ...specific to specials today on National Potato Chip Day. I wish I knew.
1: Make one yourself, then. Go get yourself a nice baked potato today.
0: What's the Mitch Hedberg baked potato joke? He's like, I like them. You just throw them in there, and they'll come back 5 hours later. It's done.
4: Jeez, Pete.
0: I totally butchered his joke, but it's so funny. You just throw it in and...
1: Let it go.
0: Sooner or later, it's ready.
2: We're sitting around going, where's the punchline?
1: It's the ultimate baked,
0: right,
1: person's snack.
0: I'll find it. I'll find the joke.
2: A woman in Kentucky woke up to discover that a bear had wandered into her house through an open door and feasted on some leftover KFC.
5: Wow. Man, I don't want any problems from you.
2: Yeah, just take my chicken and leave. Here's Kendra North telling them the story.
6: My sister started calling me at like 5 in the morning, and I answered the call, and she was like, bro, there's a bear, and it just walked out of your house, and it came down your steps. It came and looked at me dead in the eyes on my side of the yard. She said she actually heard the table shatter from inside her house, and she thought that it was a car wreck outside. I'm a little sad over my KFC. Definitely don't leave your leftover KFC on the kitchen table, and make sure your door is shut very well.
1: Damn. That like calling your sister bro.
2: Bro.
0: That bear came out and gave her the double point. Like, yeah. That was appreciated. Nice. Thank you.
2: Thank you for
0: KFC,
2: that.
0: KFC, that's great. Yeah. Usually I just get vegetables.
2: Mm. So, yeah, that happened. So, I don't know if you know this, but so on Fridays we do new music and new movies. And everybody loves new music.
1: Mm.
2: So much so.
4: New music sucks.
2: There's a grim statistic. There's a 15% increase in traffic accident deaths on major album release days.
0: That is bizarre data.
2: Isn't that crazy?
1: Wow.
0: Why?
2: Yeah. Well, because you listen to the brand new album and you're like, this is the greatest thing. You crash into something.
1: You did say major album releases.
2: Yep. Major album releases.
1: How many of those do we have a year?

0: are you stopping me?
1: Yep, that happened. So, you know, that's odd. Isn't that crazy? Yeah, that's nuts.
2: Have you ever gotten into an accident listening to a new album?
3: No, but I used to keep track of every time I got into an accident, what song I was listening to at that time.
2: So do you have a whole collection? Have you put this album together? It's Jim Jacka's new K-Tail songs.
3: Thankfully, it kind of faded away.
1: Right. Yeah. Jacka, songs to get into an accident to.
3: I know it was Helmet, Wilma's Rainbow. I think one was Tears for Fears. Everybody Wants to Rule the World. And another one.
2: I would have crashed too.
3: Yep. Of course. Mm-hmm. I think the other one might have been the band Carcass.
1: Okay.
3: Something off of Heartwork.
1: Okay.
2: So
3: thankfully, it's been pretty quiet since. So it's only an EP.
2: Okay.
1: Which is good, because you don't want to build a full album.
2: You don't want a double album.
3: It would always make me think when that song came on.
1: Right.
3: Be like, oh, crap.
1: Yeah, here it comes.
3: Should I listen to it?
1: Oof. Yeesh. Guys, back to that bear in the KFC. Did the lady call the chicken police on it?
2: Good call there, right?
1: Real good call.
4: Next thing you know, he calls the chicken police on me.
2: If the KFC didn't agree with the bear,
4: mm-hmm. call the chicken ambulance.
3: Yeah. Right, he rambled into the forest and just sat there and held his stomach for a bit.
1: Oh,
3: that was a bad idea.
2: Then I went for some gym steakout.
1: Good thing I'm in the woods. Some final notes. Best potato chip, shebang, Paul from Wyoming. Thank you, Paul. Chevetta's chips, available at Tops. Very good. There's a New York, and I think it's that New York potato chip company. And they use the same potatoes as Wise, so they're pretty close. And they make Chevetta's. They use, like, chicken wing sauces and Chevetta's sauce to flavor the chips. They're really good. New York State potato chips.
2: Can we call them Kraft potato chips now? Isn't that what we like to do now?
3: Small batch
2: Kraft potato chips.
1: Kraft potatoes.
2: Yeah.
1: Wegmans brand, salt and vinegar is amazing. The Utz dark russet, again. My favorite chips, this is from Snoozer, Middlesworth. I can eat a big bag of the barbecue chips. They're amazing.
3: Middlesworth.
1: Yeah, Middlesworth. It's a Pennsylvania company, but they have...
3: It's like Hers or...
1: They make the barbecue potato chips, and they have a unique flavor. They're really different, but...
3: this is Pennsylvania barbecue.
2: Well, because they're not made with real potatoes.
3: Right.
1: No, what is it? Well, they use a... There's a special oil.
2: Rutabaga.
1: They use tallow.
3: Oh.
1: And that's why it's got a...
3: Changes the flavor of it.
1: Right, they use beef tallow. So beef fat. They'll use beef fat, and they'll fry the potato chip in it, and it's just got a real unique, but it's really good. But your heart screams at you. What are you doing?
2: What brand is that one again?
1: Middlesworth. Yeah, it's a very tasty chip.
2: Okay.
1: So there was that, and then the last thing I've got this morning, TV tonight. So Nation's Dumbest, that's apparently on at 9
2: that's
1: o'clock.
2: That's still going?
1: Yep, on Fox.
2: I thought Carmen Electra was named the queen of that.
1: Who Wants to Be a Millionaire? 8 o'clock on ABC. America's Got Talent, quarterfinals on NBC. Let's see. Reacher, episode 4 finally comes out on Amazon.
2: I think it dropped this week, right?
1: It'll be today. Yeah, so today.
3: Wednesdays,
1: So they dropped 3, and now they're going to do the 4th episode. Ted Lasso, season 4, episode 3, coming out now. Average Joe, Is God Is on Amazon, the streaming premiere.
3: That looks pretty good.
1: So two sisters with burn scars reunite with their burn mother.
3: Mm-hmm.
1: Who orders them to kill their abusive father who lit them on fire when they were kids.
3: There you go.
2: Damn.
3: Looks badass. It really does.
1: Yeah.
3: I wasn't in theaters long, apparently.
1: Okay. So that's out right now. By the way, you're hearing clips about it this morning. If you're just tuning in, you're like, what is this? There was a DUI arrest. We're going to end news of the day on. And the guy was pulled over in Daytona Beach.
0: Please tell me why you're stopping me.
5: Yeah, I'm about to.
0: Huh?
5: I'm about to.
0: What?
5: I'm about to tell you.
0: Stop sign?
5: No, I said I'm.
0: What stop sign, man?
5: I said I'm about to tell you.
0: Huh? You say stop sign?
5: No one said stop sign but you.
1: You wonder if, you know, at some point lawyers are going to go, all right, here's how you don't act in a DUI. So he already incriminated himself. But also, this is an actual arrest. Body cam, everything. There's video online as well. And yeah.
3: And as you just found out, you shouldn't take a drink for the next minute. It's impossible to get through this without spitting it all over yourself.
0: Please tell me why you're stopping me.
5: Yeah, I'm about to.
0: Huh?
5: I'm about to.
0: What?
5: I'm about to tell you.
0: Stop sign?
5: No. I said I'm...
0: What stop sign, man?
5: I said I'm about to tell you.
0: Huh? You say stop sign?
5: No one said stop sign but you.
0: Why are you stopping me?
5: You made an improper right-hand turn. When you turn to a new road, you got to turn that closest lane, sir.
0: Let me get my ID out for you, partner.
5: Can you hand me the beer as well?
0: Huh?
5: Can you hand me the beer?
0: Who?
5: The beer. Can you hand me the beer?
0: There's no beer in there.
5: I can see it.
0: Hey, hold it. Don't be searching my car. Oh. What's going on here?
5: We had an open container in the car.
0: Wow.
5: Mr. Robinson, I'm over here. How much you have to drink tonight?
0: Sir?
5: How much did you drink tonight?
0: Huh?
5: How much did you drink tonight?
0: I don't really drink.
5: That was the beer you were just trying to grab out of my hand.
0: I ain't gonna lie to you, I don't drink.
5: Put your hands behind your back.
0: For what?
5: Because you're under the influence of operating a motor vehicle.
0: Sir, can I take my car home? You arrested me?
5: Yes, you're under arrest.
6: Yeah, man.
0: For what?
5: DUI.
0: DUI?
5: Yes.
1: Could you imagine his mother, if she's still alive, she's like, that's Eugene. That's Eugene. The very first time she's like, don't play ball in the house. He goes, broken vase.
2: What?
3: Just incriminates himself.
2: Did you break my vase? Who? What?
1: Well, could I have the ball, please? What ball? I got to be honest with you. I don't play ball in the house.
2: It's a consistent stall tactic that he uses, right?
3: Yep.
2: Every time they ask him a question, he stalls it with a what?
1: Yeah.
3: What would you like here at this fast food joint?
2: Who?
1: Yeah.
3: What would you like to order?
2: Huh?
3: Sir, you came here.
1: Yeah.
2: Oh, give me the double cheeseburger.
1: Mm, just amazing. Just amazing. Mr. Robinson didn't get himself arrested.
0: Please tell me, why you stopping me?
5: Yeah, I'm about to.
0: Huh?
5: I'm about to.
0: What?
5: I'm about to tell you.
0: Stop sign?
5: No. I said I'm...
0: What stop sign, man?
5: I said I'm about to tell you.
0: Huh? You say stop sign?
5: No one said stop sign but you.
1: All right, there you go. News of the day. 716-210-9797. Sports and our employee of the day next.
0: Wow!
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3: 190 North and South have been a pretty tough go for you today. We do still have a tractor trailer. It's kind of jackknifed over, or it's right at the Sheridan off-ramp. Ramp is still open. Right lane is closed there on the 190 North. Still a bit of a delay going back. Not quite to Vulcan, but it is moving slow because of that. You got to make sure you're moving over there. We do have another accident that's on the 190 South, almost on the exact opposite side of the city. That's right near Seneca Street. Right lane is closed there.
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2: It is now 9 o'clock, and it's been a wet morning for sure, something we're not really all that used to, right? Well, I guess more so in some areas than others. 66 degrees, some light rain. We are expecting showers, possible thunderstorms, mainly before 11. There's a chance you could see something popping up later on in the day, but dry for many people for much of the afternoon, with a high of 78. Looks like tonight, partly cloudy, down to 57. Tomorrow, mostly sunny, 77.
1: Headlines, Buffalo News reports UB students research cancer at Roswell Park, but they can't afford their own health insurance. 2 years ago, UB discontinued its health insurance plan for domestic students. Now they scramble to find health insurance. Frank Beard, drummer for ZZ Top, died in Texas on Monday. He was 77. He went into rehab in 1978, built a home studio, rehearsing much of the material for Eliminator, their biggest selling album.
2: Coming up in sports, we got some Bills updates for you. We're going to hear from Jim Leonard, the defensive coordinator, also Maxwell Harrison, as he was back on the practice field yesterday, and we'll run around some other notes.
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16: 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Well, we're out of missiles, so now we're hitting them with the silent treatment.
2: It is 9:01 at WGRF Buffalo, the mighty 97 Rock, and voice of the Bills. 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
1: Rochester checking in this morning. Guys, did that lady call the chicken police for the KFC and her bear? Right? You got to figure the chicken police got to be, because the bear was eating the KFC.
2: Yes.
1: Why not?
2: Chicken police were called.
4: Next thing you know, he calls the chicken police on me.
1: Guys, don't forget Andy Capp's potato sticks for National Potato Day. Andy Capp was phenomenal. You never wanted him to be your father. You didn't want to be like, who's your dad,
2: he's
1: Andy
2: Capp?
1: He's
2: a cartoon,
1: Capp?
2: Right?
1: What, Andy Capp? Yeah. Oh, yeah. He's kind of, but I mean, still, you know, Andy was...
2: I remember the hot sticks.
1: Remember Andy was, you know, usually just walking around kind of hammered all the time. Like, Andy was... Like, Andy didn't show up for softball. You played softball, you played, you know, sports in school. Andy never showed up. Let's see, we got this. Hers baby back rib chips. They are delicious.
2: Baby back rib chips?
1: I didn't know they made them. Hers does make some pretty bizarre chip flavors. That's from Jim. Thanks for that, Jim. Guys, Hostess potato chips from Canada. They make a ketchup flavor one and a pickle one. That's another one, too.
2: I've had the ketchup. I've seen the pickle once. I think my daughter was eating some of those.
1: Yeah. So that's from Judy in South Buffalo. Judy, thanks for sending that along. Send us a text, 716-210-9797. Tomorrow, it is the International Snack Off. We're going to have one just before every Bills game this season. And tomorrow, we're doing mushroom chips. So that's a little different. Let's meet our employee of the day.
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1: So, our Employee of the Day this morning is Rich Snyder of East Amherst. Worked in environmental engineering. Rich, good morning. How are you?
17: Good morning.
1: Rich, you know, if you worked in environmental engineering, would, say, I don't know, dumping radioactive material into the ground, would that fall under something you might have studied or dealt with at some point?
17: No, radioactivity was kind of a specialty, so we didn't really get engaged in that very much.
1: What was mostly what were you studying?
17: We had to do, like, historical releases, from, you know, maybe gas stations or, you know, industrial activity.
1: Oh, so for example, if somebody had gas tanks stored underground and...
2: they were leaking.
1: And they were started leaking in the... Right?
17: Right. We would investigate and evaluate and come up with a game plan.
1: What was the game plan in that stuff? Dump a bunch of kitty litter down there?
17: Well, no. You have to determine what the extent of impact is. It could be soil or groundwater, and come up with could be excavation or groundwater treatment of some kind.
1: There was back in my hometown, there was a big gas station, huge gas station, and they sold it off, and it sat there for a long time, and then everybody in the neighborhood started smelling gasoline in their basements, and that's when it gets ugly.
17: Oh yeah,
1: terrible.
2: That would be seeping into the groundwater, I'm assuming, at that point.
1: Yeah, that's a Jesus Pete right there. Yeesh. Yeah. Yikes.
17: No,
8: jeez,
17: it's
8: on, Pete!
17: It happens. and that's when you got to bring professionals in and let them...
2: Do their thing.
1: That's when Rich comes in and goes, this thing is effed up. All right, in your spare time then, Rich, what do you like to do?
17: Oh, I got too many hobbies. I like to hunt and fish, garden. Recently started keeping bees sticks, which has been interesting.
1: How are the bees? Like, what's the biggest, what's the thing about bees that you're like, I didn't realize this was a thing that we had to do if I'm going to do bees? What surprised you?
17: You know, first it was, it's not a lot of work, but it's a lot of work at particular points during the year, like in the spring when you're getting them out of their winter slumbers, during the harvest period, and just different times when you got to check up on them and make sure the hive's doing okay, or the cost, initial cost.
1: Okay.
17: Can be a little bit much.
1: Is the harvesting dangerous? Or because, like, a lot of bee people say, yeah, it's surprisingly not that bad.
17: You know, it's like a lot of tasks. You just get the appropriate equipment. You know, you got a bee suit. Some hives are more aggressive than others. You know, some hives are relatively calm. You can go into them, and others can be really aggressive. So,
1: yeah.
2: So you make a lot of honey?
17: It's been a trial and error thing here. You know, I spend a lot of time learning. Do get some honey a couple of years. Last year was a poor year. We had nationwide, they had a big die-off of hives for whatever reason. This year looks like it's going to be a pretty good year. I just, you know, not trying to make any money at it.
1: Right.
17: Like, make it a $0 hobby and have honey.
1: That's it. You know, it's always funny, right, when you get in one of those hobbies and you realize the work you put into it and you're like, two jars of honey, huh? All that for two friggin' jars of honey. That's just, that's beautiful.
17: No, yeah, healthy. I mean, a healthy hive you should be able to get. It varies, you know. I would say, you know, if you can get 40, 50 pounds of honey out of a really productive hive,
1: wow,
17: that's a pretty good year.
1: All right, one more thing. And now this is kind of gross. So there's a, oh God, am I right about this? There's a bug that makes a brown honey. And, like, do you know what that is? This weirdo brown honey that's more an excretion of a bug. And it sort of gets caught up in the bees.
17: Well, there's the biggest thing with beehives is Verona mites. They affect the development of the bee itself in the larva stage, and it can be a problem. But you're fighting hive beetles, which get in. They like the, you know, honey, and there's wax moths. They're not as much a problem here. I haven't seen them here so much, but I get hive beetles all time, and I treat for Verona mites.
2: So you don't know what this mysterious bug that Reagan's talking about that poops honey?
17: No, that's not.
1: I was worried about
2: honey.
1: They're like avoid the brown. I'll look at it. They'll avoid the brown honey though, because I'm like, oh, I'm not touching brown honey for
2: that. Was brown acid. Oh well,
1: yeah, that's what it is. All right, so we've got some.
17: I'm gonna have to go online and check that one out.
1: Yeah. Check that out. Meantime, he's got a couple of things. Right, he's got BTO. He's got Suzy Q. He's got No Sugar Tonight. Anybody you want to say hi to this morning?
17: Just anybody listening from GHD Services. Hope everybody's doing good, because I'm more or less semi-retired, working part-time as needed, but, you know, still a good group of people that I smart and dedicated that I've worked with over the years, so.
2: He gave up money for honey. He's making honey instead of money.
1: Well, this is Rich Schneider. Well, you know, he's from after, East. Go ahead.
17: After 45 years, it's time to take a step back.
2: Time to make the honey.
1: For sure.
2: Good deal.
1: Hey, Rich Schneider is your 97 Rock Employee of the Day from East Amherst. What are we sending over to Rich?
2: Rich, we're going to hook you up with a gift card to the Record Vault in North Tonawanda, a boutique media and pop culture experience. We've got a 97 Rock Employee of the Day t-shirt, courtesy of Al Ross Screen Printing. And we've got a 97 Rock Employee of the Day plaque from Jar Trophies. Foxy Delivery, the quickest service in town. We'll zip that stuff right over to you. We hope you enjoy your day and have a good time with the bees.
17: Okay, thanks guys. Take care.
1: Cool. 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We're going to play BTO all day long.
2: Get it?
1: BTO. All right. Well, let's dive into sports.
2: All right, well, let's start with Buffalo Bills and yesterday's practice. We did note that Bills wide receiver Keon Coleman did not practice yesterday, and he was spotted in a walking boot. He is dealing with a strained toe or foot, suffered in the preseason opener. No official details on that. He will miss more practice time, but early indications are that it should not be much of a concern moving forward and going into the regular season. So the Bills are getting ready for a joint practice tomorrow with the Cleveland Browns before they play them in a preseason game on Saturday afternoon. Other observations coming out of practice where 41,000 fans showed up to check everything out, to get a good look at the new stadium, see the new field, watch some practice, all of that good stuff. One thing you might have noticed, a lot of wide receivers not participating in practice yesterday. Besides Keon Coleman, you know, you had Khalil Shakir on the sideline. There was numerous other guys. DJ Moore was dressed. He participated in some warm-ups, but did not participate in everything else. He was mostly doing just individual drills. So that left things open for guys like Dante Pettis, who stole the show in the first full team drill, breaking open for an impressive touchdown. He was sprinting past DB Takori Couch and safety Sam Franklin Jr. when Josh just put one up there, saw enough separation there, and just dropped it right in the basket for a nice touchdown. Joshua Palmer also stood out among the wide receiver room, having a highlight day with a back shoulder catch during the two-minute drill near the end of practice. Josh just saw him streaking down the left sideline against Maxwell Hairston, the speedster, who's also, by the way, coming off an injury. This was his first practice back. Palmer then was able to flip his hips, get his hands wrapped around the ball, and bring it in for a big chunk and getting them into field goal range. So he's still working on getting his timing down with Josh Allen, and the confidence seems to be growing. Joshua Palmer did talk about how good he feels this year after last year being injured so much that it was hard to really get a groove going, and he's feeling a whole lot better about that. I mentioned Maxwell Hairston, first practice back. It was for him and also safety Cole Bishop. Both those guys returned to practice. That's a positive sign there. And Hairston participating in practice after missing the return of the blue and red, as well as last week's preseason game against Carolina. And he spoke with reporters after practice talking about the injury. You know, it's evidently it's a minor groin injury, and he made comparisons to where he was with last year's training camp injury.
18: What this wasn't nowhere close to what I got last year, so being thankful in that regard, and then just honestly doing everything that I can, controlling the controllables, getting the treatments for my body, getting it strong, and you know, I'm just happy I can get back out here.
2: Yeah, he said been itching to get out there and play in front of the guys, and it was fun getting out there. He's been dealing with a training camp injury, you know, for a little over a week now, but during his rookie year, it had him sidelined for quite a while. He missed the first part of the regular season, and so nowhere close to that, which is good. Now, defensive coordinator Jim Leonard was asked a little bit about Max Hairston as well, and about him missing this time and how valuable and how much you think this is costing him.
19: It's just anytime corners go out, to me, the first thing that goes is their tempo, right? They start playing too fast, or sometimes your eyes just get a little bit messed up. So obviously every time you lose reps, you feel like you're falling behind and having to catch up. I don't think you'll have any issues as far as schematically what we're asking them to do or communication on the field. It's just how fast can they snap it back into playing with the right tempo, playing with the right technique. That's the stuff. Just with a new scheme and a new defensive back coach, you'd like him to get as many reps as possible just to lock in that technique so it's second nature for him.
2: You know, and the tempo is something that's a little different than what it was last year. So, one reporter even asked Max about it. It looked like you're playing a little bit slower. He talked about that.
18: Well, actually, this scheme allows me to kind of slow down a little bit. Really trying to, you know, obviously I'm fast and stuff, but I want to be more technical this year. We're playing a lot more man, so I got to be a little more calmer at the line. But also just having that speed in my back pocket whenever I do need to use it.
2: So that is by design, having him play a little bit slower because of the different scheme. So good stuff there. You know, the Bills are going to depart today for Cleveland ahead of tomorrow's joint practice with the Browns. They plan on giving their starters plenty of reps, providing an opportunity to test themselves against another opponent before the preseason matchup. Jim Leonard was asked a little bit about the joint practice.
19: Number one is the physicality, right? You're going against somebody else. That always, you know, lifts the intensity of a practice. You get sick of beating up your own guys. They know what you're doing. You know what they're doing. And in some ways, like, you're game planning them. You're watching a little bit, but it's a little bit more of, like, you don't exactly know what you're going to get. So just play ball. And anytime that you have a new system and you get guys that have to react on the fly a little bit, because in a practice setting, you're going to see more things than you're going to get in a preseason game, for instance. So that's the biggest thing is can our guys just go out there and play with confidence, react to certain things that they haven't studied, they haven't seen, or they haven't repped for a couple weeks. You know, that's the biggest thing, just seeing if we can get through our adjustments and be clean with our communication and still play physical and confident.
2: You know, which really, you start to think about what he's saying there and what he's talking about with this joint practice. We've heard a lot of talk about how the starters are all going to be participating in this joint practice and probably not playing in the game, the preseason game number two on Saturday. A couple points there. He talks about a controlled setting so that you can actually play plays that you want to play. And you can even do them over and over again. Hey, we want to run this play again. As opposed to a preseason game, you might not get the opportunity to play these plays you want to work on. And he also talked a little bit about in a practice setting as opposed to a game, it's not on TV. It's not being filmed. You can do some things that if you're worried about other teams spotting what you're going to do.
19: Yeah, there's elements to that you will. I mean, obviously, this coach is a pretty tight-knit community, and a lot of guys know people. So there's certain things that even with it being a practice setting, might not put on tape. But at the same time, you will do a little bit more in that setting than you would in the preseason when you know all 32 eyes, you know, team's eyes are on it. So excited for that.
2: The gamesmanship never ends with the NFL. The Bills did make an addition to the interior defensive line depth yesterday. They signed defensive lineman nose tackle Greg Gaines to a one-year deal. It's his eighth NFL season, most recently playing for the Tampa Bay Buccaneers for the last three seasons. So he appeared in quite a few games for them. He's 6'1", 312 pounds. The main reason it looks like they brought him in is because nose tackle Fedarian Mathis is going to be suspended for three games to start the NFL season. So he's been competing against Dwayne Carter and others to fill an important depth role behind Deion Walker. So Jim Leonard said they're not going to use the nose tackle necessarily in every sub package, but it's important enough that Beam wanted to add some competition, especially ahead of the preseason game, to get some more bodies in at that nose tackle position. All right, so that's going on. Practice will be tomorrow. Today's pretty much a day off. They might do a little walkthrough before they head out to Cleveland. Meanwhile, another joint practice taking place yesterday between the Cowboys and the Saints led to a lot of fights. I mean, this thing could have been on pay-per-view. There were double-digit fights breaking out in this joint practice. Schottenheimer, the head coach for the Cowboys, said, "Right now, I'm in charge of Fight Club." He says, "You know, you don't want this. Nobody wants this. We want to get the work in. And I thought it settled down, and it was very chippy early on, but that's unfortunate." He said, "We do not tolerate fighting, but at the same time, I like the fight in my team." He says, "We're going to play on the edge. We're not going to take S from anybody. But at the same time, I don't think the Saints were the only ones stirring up the S. I think we were stirring it up pretty well as well. It was a sloppy practice, all. It's got to be better." So
1: I'm just watching a little bit of the video right now, and it's just they were just yanking at each other's face masks at first, is really kind of unfair because your whole head goes, right?
2: Right. Neck. And a helmet got tossed. One of the Saints players tossed the Cowboys helmet away. There was several punches thrown. Several people were ejected from the practice. So, yeah, it's a lot of whistles. A lot of whistles. So that happened. Baseball yesterday, Trent Grisham hit his 17th home run in the third inning. He had a two-run single in the seventh, and that helped propel the Yankees to a 3-1 victory over the Baltimore Orioles last night. Yankees left-hander Carlos Rodon allowed Kobe Mayo's 17th homer during four innings in his first start after nearly 2 months on the injured list with inflammation in his throwing elbow. But that was it. I mean, that one homer was the only thing that they gave up. 3-1 the final there. Blue Jays rookie Kazuma Okamoto broke Toronto's rookie home run record with his 25th home run. That was big, and it was a big win as the Blue Jays, last place, beat the first place AL East team, the Rays, 10-5. Jays have now won 13 of their last 19 games. Mets lost to the Padres 5-2 yesterday. The Brewers, you know, sometimes we'll look at some other games as they are standout highlights. The Brewers shut out the Mariners 22-0. It was a record-matching deal for them. The last time there was a 22-0 victory, the last one was 2004, Cleveland at the Yankees, and the one prior to that was Pittsburgh over the Cubs in 1975. So you don't often see a 22-0 shutout. And speaking of the Cubs, Pete Crow Armstrong really making a push for MVP this year, made history last night with a leadoff home run. And that went for back-to-back homers as The day before, he ended the game with a walk-off home run. So that's two at-bats in a row with homers against crosstown rival, the Chicago White Sox. By the way, Pete Crow also started the game the day before with a leadoff home run. That's two games in a row that he's had leadoff home runs. So he is just having a fantastic year. He's got 31 homers. He also has stole base number 30 in last night's game. So for 2 years in a row, he's had 30 home runs and 30 stolen bases, a pretty rare feat by anybody in Major League Baseball. Cubs went on with a walk-off yesterday. Bregman got the walk-off single to win 4-3 over the White Sox. And that is a look at sports.
1: Coming up, have you ever wanted to, you know, wear a kilt, pick up a flaming telephone pole, and throw it for accuracy, not distance? Well, you can. So the Scottish games are going on right now. We're going to talk to a guy who runs a local club. He'll get you in shape. He'll get you ready and tell you all about it. His name is Lou. Lou's got some really interesting, fun stuff to tell us about. Lou's next.
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10: 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Lonely, lonely, lonely, lonely,
2: lonely time. All right, well, Jixer's out. It is Construction Worker Wednesday today, and let's find out who our lucky winner is this time around.
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3: Well, all lanes are open now on the 190 North right near Sheridan Drive. We had that right lane closed for quite some time because of a jackknife tractor trailer there. They've got that off on the off-ramp now, so just take your time if you're getting off in Sheridan there, 190 North. Stolen accident block in the right lane. Or a disabled vehicle, couldn't really tell. That's on the 190 South. That is right near Seneca Street.
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2: It is now 9:30, and it's been a wet morning here today, and we've got some showers in the area, 66 degrees right now, and yeah, you're dealing with a little bit of that, mainly before 11 o'clock. Then there's a chance you could see something popping up later on the day, but much of the afternoon should be dry, should be decent. 78 would be the high. Partly cloudy overnight tonight, down to 57. Tomorrow, mostly sunny, 77.
1: Headlines, and the ABC network sues the FCC, saying the Trump administration violated its free speech rights by going after its broadcast licenses in retaliation for news coverage about Trump, late-night satire, things said on talk shows. Penn State fraternity members have been charged in a cocaine trafficking case. Pretty crazy. More than a dozen current former students, two fraternities, they're all part of it, and involve packaging drugs at frat houses, but also using pledges to cut and bag up the cocaine.
2: Well, as the NFL counts down their top 100 players as voted on by the players themselves, we told you yesterday that they revealed number 20, which was James Cook, the running back. He moved 69 spots from 89 to 20. Also, Justin Jefferson at 19. Well, they revealed two more yesterday. Patrick Mahomes comes in at 18, so he dropped 13 positions. And Jonathan Taylor is at number 17.
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7: This has been kind of a strange experience for me because all of a sudden I'm re-famous. I'm back in the spotlight. Who is watching us this evening from inside a catering cart?
2: Rosie O'Donnell's filling in for Jimmy Kimmel this week. That's her. 9:32 is the time, and you've got the Shred and Reagan Show, which is brought to you by Hebler Sales and Service in Lockport. 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
1: All right, so in a moment, we're going to talk to Lou from the Buffalo Heavies, Celtic Athletics, and a bunch of athletes from around the area regional to get ready for some more games, and we'll tell you about those in just a couple of moments. So if you've ever wanted to throw a flaming telephone pole, this would be your opportunity in kilt. But first, before we do that,
8: Ray Parker Jr. Here we go with Ghostbusters.
1: It says August 19th. The sun's trying to peek through. The Erie County Fair's still going on.
11: What's going on here?
1: I still think it's summer, right?
2: It is still summer, yes.
1: I mean, we certainly enjoy Halloween music and everything that it involves. Mm-hmm. So we ended up getting a photo sent to us this morning by way of text. Guys, guess what I just noticed? And it's a Home Depot. By all accounts, it looks like a Home Depot. I don't know which Home Depot, but it's a Home Depot.
2: They all look pretty much alike.
1: Yeah. So, but a local Home Depot, and what are they doing? They are setting up Halloween decorations.
13: Jeez, oh, Pete.
1: I know it. It's pretty crazy. So, guys, it's the Hamburg one. I just sent you a picture. I drive past it all the time. And so you've got the dinosaur. You've got the scary ghosts. All the animatronics. You got pumpkins lined up and ready for action as well. Yeah, so
2: yeah, well,
1: the Halloween decorations are coming out right now at the Home Depot.
2: Got a month left of summer.
1: Mm-hmm. Mm-hmm.
2: Halloween's about 2 months away.
1: Yeah, I know it. I told you at Kohl's on one of the hot days, went into the greatest air conditioning unit in all of Western New York. Just pick any Kohl's and you walk in, it's pretty amazing. But they had pumpkin stuff out even then, and this was in July.
13: Wow!
1: I know, Jesus, Pete. Jeez, Pete. Jeez, Louise.
2: Jeez,
1: Pete.
2: Pete.
1: Jeez, oh, Pete.
13: Jeez, oh, Pete.
1: That's the one. Jeez, oh, Pete. So anyway, yeah, that's just one thing to note. All right. Well, glad you're with us. What's up? Let's talk a little bit about going out there. Let me kill Bustin first.
2: That was quite the mashup you had going there.
1: Yeah, it was a rough. Scottish games, Celtic games. And I just wonder if this was sort of a screwing with, you know, your opponent's mind. Because you're out there in armor. You've got your hatchet. You've got your spear. You've got your bow and arrow and everything like that. You're just full armor. And you're like, let's get this thing done. And out of the mist, off in the distance, your Scottish opponent. And they're coming out. Yeah, they got some weapons.

0: at Road Less Traveled Theater, but also the guy who runs the Buffalo Heavies. What are the Buffalo Heavies? We're going to find out. Lou, how are you?
1: I'm great. Thank you.
0: So,
1: thanks for having me on.
0: Lou first called because he's been listening to 97 Rock for a while, and he had this piano at the theater, and so we should at least make a play for the piano first, because the piano only has two options. It either goes to a home that needs it or dumpster. And it's a cool piano.
1: Oh, it needs some tuning, but it's a beautiful little piano. We've had it for a couple of shows, but we just have no longer have a use for it.
0: Right.
1: And I hate to see it get trashed. So if anybody wants it, you know, hit me sooner than later.
0: Yeah. It's like, it was made for apartments and smaller spaces, but at the same time, it's kind of cool. And it's a Melodic Gold, I think is what it's called, or something like that.
1: Yeah. It's a studio piano. It's like a regular stand up piano, but just shorter.
0: Yep. All right. So anyway, if you want the piano and you can use it, you can text us here at 716-210-9797, and we'll make sure you get the piano. So the piano has a home as opposed to a dumpster. All right, now the other thing, Lou, is the Buffalo Heavies. What are they?
1: The Buffalo Heavies. We are the Kilted Throwing Group, which a lot of people don't know about, the Scottish Highland Games. And if anybody needs a visual, it's the guys in the skirts to throw the telephone poles. That's us.
2: Oh, okay. I thought this was a late night bar group that you hung out with.
1: Oh, I only wish. It's basic ancient strongman games. They've been around for the last 1,000+ years, since the mid-1100s.
2: Like tossing telephone poles and things like that?
1: Yeah, we do 9 events in one day, which kind of throws people off. We do 2 weights for distance, 2 hammers for distance, 2 stones for distance, a weight for height, a thing called a sheaf toss. It's not sheep, it's sheaf. It's a bag of hay. I know, people always get that confused. We used to use sheep, but it got messy and expensive.
0: The sheep weren't thrilled.
1: Yeah, but we use a bag of hay. We pitch over a bar with a pitchfork, and then we do the caber toss, which is the long telephone pole thing, which when we throw it, and a lot of people get this wrong, it's thrown for accuracy. It's not thrown for distance.
2: Really?
1: Yeah. It's
2: So there's a bullseye?
1: No. It's what they do is when they pick it up and they get control of it, they start running with it. And when they run, what they're doing is establishing a line that the judge behind them is following. And they see how straight it lands when they flip it end over end according to that line. If it lands perfectly straight, it's at 12 o'clock on the ground. You see the judge's hands go up like a touchdown in football.
2: Okay. All right.
1: So, interesting. It's the signature event of the games. It's the one everybody always asks about. I've been doing this 40 years, and not one person's like, when's the stone toss? Nobody cares.
2: How big is the stone, by the way?
1: For open men... it's a 22-pound Braemar, which means you just stand there and heave it. And then there's an open stone, which is 16, and you can use any approach that you want as long as you stay within the box we have on the ground. What a lot of people don't realize is the Scottish Highland Games were very influential in modern-day Olympics for the hammer toss, the stone toss, some administrative thing, and scoring.
2: Okay.
0: So let's say, for example, you're just a weekend warrior and you come off the street and you decide to do this for the first time and your testicles land to your ankles.
1: Yes.
0: What would you have to do in order to, like, get even prepared for this sort of thing? Like, let's say you wanted to do it. Like, what's the training, the ramp up to this?
1: A lot of it, it's a lot of flexibility, core training. A lot of it comes from the core, either with twisting or with lifting, like you're doing deadlifts. We take anyone 14 or over. Which I tell a lot of senior people this, and they laugh at me. When I was in the Masters World Championship in Scotland a number of years ago, they had 4 guys over the age of 70 and 3 over the age of 80 still throwing. So you can, as long as you don't have serious injuries, you can do it. It takes a toll on the body, don't get me wrong.
0: Right.
1: But a lot of core strength, a lot of flexibility. I've had guys who are met like bodybuilders, huge guys, could not do this because they couldn't get their arms close enough to pick up the caber, and they had no flexibility with any of the other implements.
2: The caber is the telephone pole.
1: The caber is a telephone pole,
2: and do you light that on fire, too?
1: Actually, we do.
2: Okay.
0: What?
2: Just because it's not enough to throw a telephone pole-like thing.
1: No, actually, if you go to our website, which is BuffaloHeavy716.com, the first pictures you'll see is our flaming caber. It's like our start to games. Some games want us to do it. Some games don't. So it depends.
2: If you're doing it out west where there's forest fire risk, you're not going
1: to
2: do it.
1: We try to avoid that as much as possible. No, we're located mostly western New York, so it's fairly green.
2: Okay.
1: We wrap some burlap on top. We hit it with lighter fluid, and we get a guy or a lady to pick this thing up and throw it. And that's usually the start of our games. Yeah,
0: kilt or not kilt, raw dog or not raw dog.
1: Kilt. You have to have a kilt to compete.
0: Mm-hmm.
1: You can come to all the training clinics you want, however you want. You go to sportkilt.com. That's your where most of us usually get started off at, and you can get a wraparound kilt for like $50.
0: Sportkilt.
1: Sportkilt.com, okay. Yeah.
0: Yeah.
1: And you can get many different...

0: part turns, whatnot. No raw dog. There's two things.
1: Put something underneath the thing.
0: We've had guys do it. We've had people show up. They do that first turn. We're like, ho, ho, ho.
1: Family friendly. Children, Jesus.
0: Oh, yeah. We get a lot of kids, whatnot. And it's traditional. I get it. And I tried it once. And that's in your traditional kilt. That's 9 yards of wool just chafing.
2: I can't.
0: I tried it once. I'm like, I'm not doing this. It's not happening. So you see, a lot of us will have like biker shorts on.
2: Yeah,
0: it's usually what we wear. Men and women can do this. All men, all women, all ages. So it's completely, you know,
2: take advantage of that technology.
1: Yeah, exactly.
0: Use that.
1: So
0: please.
1: Lou Ione on from the Buffalo Heavies as well as the Road Less Traveled Theater. All right. So in other words, how do we get involved? First of all, the Buffalo Heavies. You guys have been at this for a long time. If this sounds like fun and a group that you want to join, how do you do it?
0: Yeah, you go to our website, BuffaloHeavy716.com. I am putting on a newbies clinic Saturday, September 5th, from 10 to 1. I'll run the clinic as absolutely free. You come out there, you'll be using the equipment that we normally use, and then you get some rules and etiquette and things like that.
1: Is there a training program as well? Like, you can sort of lay out, like, do 10 this, 20
0: no,
1: of that?
0: No, everybody has their own way of doing things. There are specifics you can do, and there are great websites to do that from. There are other Highland athletes out there. There are pros in this sport. The big difference between pros is that they throw farther and they get paid. That's literally the only difference between everybody else. But anybody can do it.
2: I'm looking at home training. Dick's doesn't sell the caber.
0: No, they don't. there are guys who will make things for you. Once again, you go on our website or contact me, and I can get you guys who will make you weights. They'll make you hammers. We wear special boots when we throw the hammer because you're not allowed to move your feet until after you let go of the hammer. So we have boots with spikes on the end of it.
2: Wow.
0: And little guys, they'll make you the spikes, they'll make you the boots, whatever you want. But a lot of people make their own stuff. The weights they don't usually make because you need a weld, drop weight, whatnot. But trees, they just go out in their backyard, cut down trees. Rocks, you just throw a rock, that's fine. Attach a weight to a chain, but we'll show you the actual weights. And there are rules for the weights, too. They have to be a certain length, certain weight. They can be at most any shape. Rocks are literally just a rock somebody pulls out of a river. It's just got to be the right weight for your age group. And here's the only difference with that is the ladies and the men, the old people, all throw the exact same way. There's no change in how they throw it. It's the weights change depending on, one, your age, which is from 14 to 18, you're junior. From 19 to 39, you're open. Then after that, you're a master's athlete. And master's is just a euphemism for old people. That's all.
2: Well, that's a nice way to put it.
0: Oh, yeah.
2: Sounds better than senior league.
0: The guys over 60 call themselves super masters.
2: Okay.
0: We call them senior masters, but let them have their day, right?
1: Sure, right.
0: And the weights adjust depending on your age group. And believe me, for the open men, their heavy weight for distance and for height is 56 pounds.
1: Wow.
0: And my happiest day is when I turned 40, I got to throw 42. And I'm just creeping up on 60 where I get to throw 35 now.
2: Nice.
0: And then the only other difference between that is weight. Under 200 pounds is lightweight for men. Under 155 pounds is lightweight for women.
2: Are there many events? And are people able to come watch?
0: Absolutely. Most of these happen with a festival. Like Jamestown is a full two-day festival. They have a Kaylee the night before, and then they have dancers and musicians and vendors the whole next day, food galore. Olean is a brand new games that we're just starting off, and I'm not exactly sure of everything that's going on there because another gentleman is going to be the athletic director for it, so he's in direct contact with them where I just kind of set the deal up.
2: And these are both the end of August, so Jamestown the 21st and 22nd, and then Olean the 29th.
0: 29th, exactly. And then our newbies clinic is the 5th, and that's in Lackawanna, New York.
2: Okay.
1: You know, it's one thing we forgot about, right? Ladies do it as well.
0: Oh, ladies absolutely do it. They're fantastic. I mean, a lot of them, they scare me. They're just that strong. I take nothing away from them, absolutely. They have groups. They have the Sisterhood of Highland Throwers,
1: awesome,
0: which is nationwide.
1: Yep.
0: And so we have our Buffalo Heavies, which, you know, we try and get our own swag. We haven't done it for a while, but we're looking to come back with that with some shirts and whatnot. I'm wearing one now, as a matter of fact.
1: Established dominance.
0: Established dominance. Exactly. Shut up, Craig. There's a whole story behind it. I don't know if it's suitable for listeners, but I'll tell you guys later. We're trying to get some more swag back in. This is helping a lot because we are looking for new members to join up. And it's we have members from Canada, Ohio, Virginia, Pennsylvania. We had a woman just drive up from Maine. She drove up half a dozen times for training clinics just because people want to get involved in this sport. We're not, you know, your peewee football league or something like that. We're very unusual. We're very niche. A lot of people do it because they have Scottish heritage, or they'll do it just because they used to compete in something and they want to compete again, and this gives them a chance to do it.
2: Now, you guys don't chase wheels of cheese down a hill, do you?
0: No, nothing like that.
2: That's a different one. Okay.
0: No, no. Well, I do have a lot of guys who would do it that way. They've got a highly
1: don't plant the seed. Don't plant the seed.
0: Yeah, Highland Athlete's got a certain mindset, but we'll do occasionally different events, like farmers carries. You know, we carry 200 pounds in each hand. We'll do something like that.
1: Damn.
0: We'll do barrel throws, barrel tosses. We do a lot.
2: What's the other one? Don't they do one too where they carry the wife?
0: We don't do that. Yeah, but a lot of the wives would probably be very upset if we did that. As a matter of fact.
2: I'm just thinking of all these European games. I guess.
0: Oh yeah, everybody's like.
1: Well, for the ladies, you could do a husband carry, right?
0: Some of them could. These are not. These are intimidating women. They're very strong. And a lot of them are just absolutely fantastic. A lot of what we do, though, when we do things like that with the Farmers Walk, we charge money for it. Even when I'm at some of these games, we'll have the crowd come in and let them do the sheaf toss, you know, the bag of hay. And we charge like $5, $10 to do it. And all that money goes towards charity. Our charity this year is Positive for Heroes, which all the money stays in Western New York. It's inmates that train service dogs for wounded veterans, which we think is a great one.
2: Great cause.
0: We've done stuff for individual cancer patients, for wounded warriors, for several other ones, but we've done this one the last couple of years. It's worked out really well for us.
1: And not only that, but it sounds like a great social organization as well. The Buffalo Heavies, Lou Ione's in, as well as Roadless Travel Theater. Lou, let's get rid of the piano and let's get some people signed up for the Heavies. Thanks for coming in.
0: Oh, thanks, guys. I appreciate it.
1: Elaine from Lancaster. Guys, Lou is our buddy. He's one of the funniest guys I've ever known. We're going to have to get him to tell the story about tossing rocks at the window at the Opera House. Lou. 716-210-9797. All right, we come back with one of the funniest DUI arrests you've heard in the past couple of months. That's next.
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1: 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You do have one problem there, 190 South. Still watch for what looks to be a disabled vehicle right near Seneca Street. They still have the right lane. Well, it's not blocked. There's no, you know, state trooper or anything, but make sure you're moving over. Again, that's near Seneca Street. And the inbound 33, you have another disabled vehicle, had both the trunk and the hood open. So watch for that. Right lane blocked right near Suffolk.
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2: It is now 9:55, and we are looking at a wet morning here this morning. So Right now, we've got, I'm just looking at it, 66 degrees, some light rain, some fog. You know, up in the north, it's kind of moved away. South, it's kind of south and east of the city right now. It looks like if you're looking at radar. It is possible, though, that we could get another pop-up shower thunderstorm here this afternoon. For the most part, though, many will be dry for a good portion of the afternoon. High 78, partly cloudy tonight, down to 57. Tomorrow, mostly sunny, 77.
1: Lines, the Buffalo News reports UB students research cancer at Roswell Park, but they can't afford their own health insurance. 2 years ago, UB discontinued its health insurance plan for domestic students. Now they scramble to afford affordable health insurance. Frank Beard, drummer of ZZ Top, died on Monday in Texas. He was 77. He went into rehab in 1978, then built a home studio. Also helped put the band together. Again, Frank Beard, drummer of ZZ Top, dead at 77.
2: Well, this just broke this morning. New Orleans Saints running back Alvin Kamara is expected to be sidelined for at least the next month due to an MCL sprain. He's 31 years old. He will play for the Saints on a reworked contract. He's going to pay him a base salary of $6 million. So he's going to be out for a while. Bills will have the day off today. Might do a walkthrough before they head to Cleveland. Travel day for them. They're going to have a joint practice with the Browns tomorrow.
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0: Love Manic Mechanic. ZZ Top, as we pay tribute this morning to the passing of Frank Beard at the age of 77. Very sad, very sad. Enjoy some ZZ Top throughout the day today. It is now 9:57 at WGRF Buffalo, the mighty 97 rockin' voice of the Bills. 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
1: Today is National Potato Day.
0: And that's right.
1: That's right. And we had a chance to talk about some of the best potato chips in all the land. Terrell's Chips in Syracuse. There's also Troyer Farms, which I think come out of Ohio. But they're always considered regional Buffalo chips. Well, Jack was telling a story and a joke about Mitch Hedberg. And he found it. He's like, oh, I blew the joke. But we found it.
0: Oh, his baked potato joke?
1: Yes, the baked potato joke. So he found Mitch telling the potato story.
2: I like baked potatoes, man. I don't have a microwave oven. It takes forever to cook a baked potato in a conventional oven. Sometimes I'll just throw one in there, even if I don't want one. But by the time it's done, who knows? I throw a potato in and go on vacation.
1: Come home. Look, I've got a potato. Mitch Hedberg, one of the best. We're talking about hanging out with those guys up in North Tonawanda years ago.
0: Yeah, at the Riviera Theater. He was doing a show. We were up there doing some, we sponsored the show, and we were doing announcements and just hanging out with him out in the back alley.
1: Yeah. Mitch Hedberg, one of the best.
0: Watching fireworks go off and watching him smoke 4 cigarettes in 10 minutes.
1: Yeah. Oh, yeah. Yeah. I think he even actually lit some fireworks off. Somebody gave him some fireworks, and he was like shooting them off for a bit. 716-210-9797, the greatest DUI arrest you're going to hear for at least the next couple of weeks. We go to Mr. Robinson, who gets pulled over, and he probably should have held back, probably should have said little. He did not.
3: Please tell me, why are you stopping me?
4: Yeah, I'm about to.
3: Huh?
4: I'm about to.
3: What?
4: I'm about to tell you.
3: Stop sign?
4: No, I said I'm...
3: What stop sign, man?
4: I said I'm about to tell you.
3: Huh? You say stop sign?
4: No one said stop sign but you.
3: Why are you stopping me?
4: You made an improper right-hand turn. When you turn to a new road, you got to turn that closest lane, sir.
3: Let me get my ID out for your partner.
4: Can you hand me the beer as well?
3: Huh?
4: Can you hand me the beer?
3: Who?
4: The beer. Can you hand me the beer?
3: There's no beer in there.
4: I can see it.
3: Hey, hold it. Don't be searching my car. Oh. What's going on here?
4: We got an open container in the car.
3: Wow.
4: Mr. Robinson, I'm over here.
1: You know, you hear something new every time we've played it so far this morning. This is like the 7th time. When he says, there's no beer in this car, did he mean I drank it already?
0: Maybe.
1: What are you talking about?
4: Hey, the beer?
3: There's no beer in there.
4: I can see it.
3: Hey, hold it. Don't be searching my car. Oh. What's going on here?
4: We got an open container in the car.
3: Wow.
4: Mr. Robinson, I'm over here. How much you have to drink tonight?
3: Sir?
4: How much did you drink tonight?
3: Who?
4: How much did you drink tonight?
3: I don't really drink.
4: That was the beer you were just trying to grab out of my hand.
3: I ain't finna lie to you, I don't drink.
4: Put your hands in your back.
3: For what?
4: Because you're under the influence of operating a motor vehicle.
3: Sir, can I take my car home? You arrested me?
4: Yes, you're under arrest.
5: Still, man.
3: For what?
4: DUI.
3: DUI?
4: Yes.
0: Did we ever get a BAC on that one?
1: No, not yet. There's got to be one out there, though. Even if we have to call in, like, we are from WGRF Radio in Buffalo. Can we get the police report on that thing? Might be worthwhile. Anyway, that's it for today. What?
6: Every line of it is gold. And there's a part, it's actually the officer where he goes, Mr. Robinson, he snaps. He goes, I'm over here. It's real quick because if you watch the video, he's like just looking around. He goes, I'm over here.
1: Right. Every time we played it, we found a different thing. That's phenomenal. All right, that's it for today's show. Thank you for listening. Stop sign. What? Murder weapon. That's it for today's show. Thank you for listening. Bet tomorrow at 6. Where do you want to end?
3: Stop sign.
0: Oh, Jim Jack is on the way. He's got your 10 a.m. commercial-free jumpstart. Going to kick that off with some Motley Crue. And, you know, we're going to wrap up with a little something that might make you enjoy that baked potato just a little bit more or crave it and throw it in as you get baked.

0: How much you had to drink tonight?
1: Sir?
0: How much did you drink tonight?
1: Huh?
2: Bundle of risky doo.
3: I don't need to waste brain cells on that right now.
4: That's the sound of a beaver. So majestic.
5: 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We made a poopsie.
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15 and another one bites the dust. It is 97 Rock, your 10 a.m. commercial-free jump start. Good start. I'm going to say that. Good start. I don't know if you've watched Lanterns. Of course, it is my favorite comic book character. The show is, it is gritty. Surprise ending. I'm into it. I like the previous show they did, the Watchmen TV show that was on a couple years ago. It was amazing. So if it lines up with something like that, I'm in. I just can't deal with it.

REO Speedwagon taking on the run, part of your 10 a.m. commercial-free jumpstart here on 97 Rock, the voice of the Bills. I just mentioned I watched Lanterns, and I'm pleased with that so far. I forgot there's another episode of Reacher. It's out today. I do really like that show, man. They know how to write him into some quagmires, and he punches his way out of those. Smart guy, interesting guy. The actor himself, Alan Ritchson, I saw him singing. I didn't realize that he started his career on American Idol. Like, the dude's got a... Not that being big and beefy doesn't mean you can't sing. He's got a great voice.

0: John Mellencamp driving by those pink houses on 97 Rock, your 10 a.m. commercial-free jump start, as we do every single weekday workday in the 10 o'clock hour here. I also get to find out what our employee of the day is doing today. That's Rich Snyder from East Amherst. And Rich, if I got this right, you're living the good life, right? Well, semi-good life. You're semi-retired, correct?
1: Semi-retired.
0: Semi-retired. And what did you do when you were working full-time?
1: I was an engineer.
0: An environmental engineer, correct?
1: Mostly environmental, but also civil engineering.
0: Okay, and the environmental stuff, if I remember right, I heard you talking with the guys, you go out and you examine, like, problems, right? Issues?
1: Yeah, if we do an evaluation to determine if there's any, you know, media, say soil, groundwater.
0: Okay.
1: It wasn't so much an air, but air, if it's impacted.
0: And I would assume Rich's corrections were always on the cheap side.
1: Well, you know, we always try to find the most cost-effective
0: yeah.
1: approach, but that sometimes that doesn't always work. Sometimes you're forced to go.
0: Now that you get more time to do the things you like to do, what do you like doing?
1: Well, I'm trying to get to do a little more fishing in this summer.
0: Mm-hmm.
1: That's I'm working on that and some hunting. I mentioned that I started, you know, having beehives.
0: Yep.
1: A couple of years back, something I wanted to do for a long time. It's been interesting and frustrating all at the same time.
0: You get to make some song requests here, too, Rich. First tune I have coming up for you is the Guess Who's No Sugar Tonight.
1: I just one of those songs. I like the Guess Who, number of their songs, and that's one that just kind of, I always enjoyed. I like the change in tempo during the song,
0: mm-hmm.
1: and just, the music itself.

the Guess Who? A request from our employee of the day, interesting dude, that is Rich Snyder from East Amherst, semi-retired from doing his environmental engineering, helps out when he can or when he is needed. Rich, good guy. We'll catch up with him later on. He's going to get the workforce perks here for being the employee of the day on 97 Rock. He gets the employee of the day plaque from Jar Trophies, gift card to the Record Vault at North Tonawanda, employee of the day t-shirt, courtesy of L. Ross Screen Printing and Embroidery. And we will deliver all that, even though he's got the free time. We still deliver it to Rich, courtesy of Foxy Delivery, the quickest service in town.

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Genesis, and that's all. It is 97 Rock, voice of the Bills, local radio made here in Buffalo. If you listen to the boys making some radio this morning, you heard Mr. Robinson quite a bit. Super funny. I mean, DUI is not a good thing, but it is one of the funniest things you've probably ever heard. Marla and Chuck both looking for that as well. Trust me, it's okay. I texted them back. 716-210-9797. It's okay. I watched it about 20 times yesterday. And when I heard it about 10 more times this morning, laughed my ass off every time.

0: 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That's all.
1: And welcome to your College of 97 Rock Knowledge for this Wednesday. I'm going to host it. You're going to answer it. We're going to get a winner here. I know we is. The winner today will get the College of 97 Rock Knowledge Diploma, of course. And you will pick up a four-pack of tickets as well to the Erie County Fair. Now, I can't tell you anything about the band other than they were formed in 1971, which is one of the most historic years for massive bands being formed. But I will give you a little bit about what the leader of the band, why he named it a certain thing, the story that he tells as to why he named it what he did. Okay, you got that? Got to be vague, because once you know, you know. There are some clues in here as well. But here you go. Here is how this person named the band.
2: The band is said to have come to... He was praying in the hospital while Linda was giving birth to their second child together on the 13th of September, 1971. Recalled in the film that the birth of Stella was a bit of drama. There were complications at the birth, and both Linda and the baby almost died. He was praying fervently, and the image of came to his mind. He decided to name his new band.
1: Mm-hmm. So who is that guy? You heard a couple family members' names in there. But what did he see when he was hoping and praying? And then he named his band that. Was it A, Eagles, B, Wings, or C, ZZ Top? All three bands debuted, formed in 1971. A, B, or C, Eagles, Wings, or ZZ Top? What was the vision of? 716-210-9797, starting with caller number 9.
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1: And we return to your College of 97 Rock knowledge here. Needed to know what band and or what guy is coming up here. He named his band after a vision he saw when he was at the hospital. And his wife at the time was having a very troubled pregnancy with their future daughter, Stella. So he went and prayed about it, and he had a vision. And that vision became the band name. Was it A, Eagles, B, Wings, or C, ZZ Top, all bands that formed in 71? So what band was it? Let's go to the phones here, get an answer. 97 Rock, who's this?
20: This is Gene.
1: Gene, what's going on?
20: Good. Nothing.
1: Nothing? Driving somewhere? Doing something fun?
20: No, nothing today.
1: All right. Well, I'm glad you're here with us, not having fun. Thanks, Gene. All right. So you heard about a certain person there, hoping and praying because there was difficulties with his daughter on the way, and whatever his vision was, he named his band that. Do you need your multiple choice again?
20: Nope, I know it's Paul McCartney and Wings.
1: It is Paul McCartney and Wings. Do you knew that before, any of the clues or anything?
20: I had a guess. I was trying to eliminate some bands, and then when the clues came on, I knew his wife's name was Linda.
1: There you go, it was Linda, and that gave birth. She gave birth to Stella McCartney. Was a famous fashion designer. Now, I never knew that. I wanted to find out that myself. I never knew why he called it Wings, and that is the reason, because he had a vision. Great job, Gene. You're going to get the College of 97 Rock Knowledge Diploma today. You also got a 4-pack of tickets for the fair, whenever you want to go.
20: All right. Thank you.
1: Great job, Gene. That is right. It is Paul McCartney and Wings.
2: To Paul McCartney, the band is said to have come to McCartney as he was praying in the hospital while Linda was giving birth to their second child together, Stella, on the 13th of September, 1971. Paul McCartney recalled in the film Wingspan that the birth of Stella was a bit of drama. There were complications at the birth, and both Linda and the baby almost died. He was praying fervently, and the image of wings came to his mind. He decided to name his new band Wings.
1: There you go. I never knew that. I always wondered. Just popped into my head. Sometimes it's the College of 97 Rock Knowledge is for my own benefit. And now I know that. Never knew that. Paul McCartney and Wings, your answer today for the College of 97 Rock Knowledge. We shall play again tomorrow, my friends, a little bit after 11, right here on 97 Rock.

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0: Led Zeppelin and Song Remains the Same on 97 Rock, your workforce lunch break with me, Jacka, every weekday workday between noon and 1, taking your requests, 716-210-9797, voice message, call, or text, anything works. We're going to go to a funeral here in just a couple of moments on this World Photo Day, this National Photography Day. I always thought I had the eye, but I did take some photography classes in college, and man, that was when we were developing film. What a pain in the ass. And you know what? I think I have the eye, but probably not enough to get paid for it. On the way for you, for your traditional noontime lunch hour, it's also International Bow Day, like bow tie. I own a bunch of them. Can't tie a single one. And if you are looking for any kind of food today, you could have soft ice cream. It's National Soft Ice Cream. I'm assuming that's like custard. Is that what they mean? Right? Custard? I actually prefer custard over, man, I can house an ice cream cone. Custard, soft serve, in about a minute. A whole cone, gone, gone, gone, gone. And probably the most versatile of all foods you could celebrate today with this. Not good for the beaties, tons of carbs, but just popped into my head. It reminds me of Forrest Gump when his buddy, who name escapes me right now, is naming off all the shrimp. It is very similar to National Potato Day. Potato. It has got to be one of the most versatile food. How many forms of potato have you eaten? And they're all good. All good. Scalloped, mashed, baked, french fries, hash browns, tater tots, potato chips. You got other forms of potato, gnocchi. Really anything. Anything. Fried potatoes, breakfast potato. Like, I could go on forever. You can celebrate any which way you want. I can't think of a potato dish that is not good.
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0: It is your workforce lunch break. I'm Jack, and with you as always, taking your requests. You make the order, I play the order, or try and fit it in at least. Sometimes they're a little bit longer, sometimes they're short. I got to do the math. Do the math! That's what I'm saying here. Let's go to the phones, get another request. 97 Rock, who's this?
24: This is Wayne, calling from Hamburg. I was wondering if you would play a funeral for a friend from Elton John.
0: Interesting. Oh, geez. I hope it's not for a certain reason.
24: No, it's not.
0: Okay. Whew. All right. Good. Good, good, good. All right.
24: Yeah.
0: All right, Wayne. Let me see if I got time here, okay?
24: All right, buddy. I appreciate it.
0: All right, man. You got it.
24: Yeah, have a good day.

0: is your workforce lunch break. 97 Rock, hope you're having fun. A lot of good requests today. Appreciate that. That's all on you. Good job. 716-210-9797. I know it's your traditional noontime lunch hour. And I had mentioned yesterday I'd had zucchini the day before. And then we got to talking about tomatoes. And I mentioned tomato sandwich. Somebody had texted in. Appreciate that. Sorry, I'm not looking at the text right now. But, yeah, you got to do it on toast. That works way better. And also, 607 area code texted. Jack, I'm not a tomato person either. But on a hot day, hollow out a tomato and put tuna fish in it. That, my friend, is a damn good idea. And that's what I texted back. That sounds like a good use of tomato. Get rid of most of it and then put something good in it. I know they're harvesting tomato. I think in Italy right now they're harvesting them. And I watched a news story yesterday on that. And I was like, you know what? What if we had a 97 Rock veggie farm? Like, we're always looking for events, and, you know, we like to get together for concerts, and whether it's bike night or maybe tailgates or whatever it is. What if we had a farm? Like, that? You want community. We always want to reach out and be part of the community, obviously. I'm thinking way out of the box. And I've always thought that when I retire, I'll try to grow stuff. I don't even know what we would grow. I don't know. Carrots in the shape of 97 Rock? At least the numbers?
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0: It has been a real good time, kids. Glad we got together for another workforce lunch break here on 97 Rock. We'll do it again tomorrow between noon and 1, where I take your requests, as you well know, and we kind of just talk about everything and anything. Honestly, appreciate, Carl texting in. Let's see, who else did I talk to? Maxwell and Bobby had called in, and I talked to Deanne and 550 and Roy and Ernie and Sean and Brian and Steve and Felice and Eric and 704 and another Ernie and another Randy and Ben. I see all of you, my friends, looking through my magic mirror, and I'm glad we can get together. And even Deanne, still talking about tomato sandwiches, but that is totally fine. I am into that. I love food. I'll talk about food with you all day long. Absolutely. That's what we do here during the workforce lunch break. It's a nice community. We all get together and we just BS. And what are you up to? What are you doing? What do you want to hear? Let's keep that day going. It's my favorite hour of the day. Everyone is welcome. Doesn't matter anything. Everyone is welcome. You just can't be a jerk. You just can't be an ass. And you can't be hateful, because ain't got time for that. None of us do. So we ain't going there. We are going to go with another request, though. We'll do it again tomorrow. Thanks for letting me look through my magic mirror and spend some time with you today. 716-210-9797 is always the number to get a hold of me. Even if I want to talk about something dumb I said, that is totally fine. Just can't be hateful. Can't be a jerk. 97 Rock, who's on the phone?
20: Hey, Jack, and this is Jeff in West Seneca.
0: Yes, Jeff. What's going on?
20: Can you play... I'm working from home today. That's
0: sure.
20: All.
0: That's cool. What's up?
20: Can you play She's a Rainbow by the Stones?
0: Interesting. Haven't heard that in a while.
20: Yeah, I like the piano in that song.
0: Yeah, I do too. Good tune.
20: All right. Thanks a lot, Jack.
0: You betcha, buddy. Have fun.
20: All right, bye.

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0: 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I'm Jacka. Thanks for being here as always. You shouldn't go because I got a brand new club for you. Brand new club. I know we're probably not going out clubbing all that much, but this one, hell yes, I want to go. I want to be part of that. Oh, yeah, it's called Club Rest Stop. Rest Stop. Club Rest Stop. This is so up my alley.
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You should definitely stick around on 97 Rock. We always got something cooking up for you or something good to let you know about. We are midweek. We're about a little past midday here on a Wednesday. I'm exhausted. You're exhausted. We could all use a little. I'm thinking of a little sleep time. You need a break? The hottest new social activity? Laying down. It's about time. It is about time. It's called Club Rest Stop. All right. Started by a wellness coach in New York. This is not what I thought. It involves meeting up in Central Park for 2 hours of guided breathing, sound baths, meditation,

We could have a nap club. What do you guys do at nap club? Nothing. We sleep. We all meet up in some room with a bunch of cots and just take a nap. Am I going to pay for that? Do I get out of work? Can I leave the house and just go lay down? I mean, I can fall asleep anywhere, anytime, within a minute. A laying down club. This is the kind of club that I want to go to. I don't need to be shucking and jiving and drinking and loud music. No, my club now is laying down to take a nap.

0: Motley Crue and Wildside. It is 97 Rock, the voice of the Bills on this Wednesday afternoon. Another chance for me to see what our employee of the day is doing. That's Rich Snyder from East Amherst, retired from GHD, where he's an environmental engineer. Also did some civil engineering stuff. Now, hobbies-wise, Rich, you must be like a chill dude. Gardening, beekeeping, and making honey, making maple syrup. Like, that seems like you got a real even keel. Like, those are like chill activities.
1: Well, my wife might have a different that, but yeah. So I guess I do have a little bit.
0: Those are all super patient things.
1: Yeah, I get this something in my craw that says, you know, I got to try this just to see what it's like, and
0: okay,
1: and off I go.
0: I mean, unless you're super high strung, and these are the things that bring you down, like waiting for the.
1: Not high strung.
0: Okay. All right. You get to make some shout outs and acknowledgments, Rich. Who are we going with today? Who's important for you?
1: I know I at least have some family members, Karen and Ed, are listening. I haven't verified if, I don't know if anybody at GHD is got 97 Rock on during the day or not, but shout out to them for some good folks and some talented, smart, dedicated people at GHD. So shout out to them. And anybody, and all those retired folks here in Western New York that are listening to 97 Rock during the day and doing whatever they do as their hobbies and keeping themselves occupied.
0: They're out there making honey and maple syrup there, Rich. That's what they do.
1: well, the bees take care of the honey. I just kind of give them a place to do it. And
0: next request I have for you, I think, super underrated band, and that's CCR Suzy Q.
1: You know, again, I like a lot of genres of music.
0: Mm-hmm.
1: It's something about their, I don't know, just, again, gets in your soul, and just enjoy them. Just like listening to them.

CCR and Suzy Q, another request from our employee of the day. That is Rich Snyder from East Amherst. I know he had a little trouble explaining why he likes CCR so much, because I always ask, why do you like the band? Like, what does it mean to you? Where does it come from? I have the same thing with CCR. I don't know what it is about them. It's like that tune's got a good groove. I don't really know what it is, but I love CCR as well. Great request, Rich. I don't know. Maybe we'll figure out why we like them so much at some point. It's just damn good. Maybe that's why. It's just damn good. Rich Snyder, your employee of the day here on 97 Rock. He gets all the workforce perks, the employee of the day plaque from Jar Trophies, the employee of the day t-shirt, courtesy of Al Ross Screen Printing and Embroidery. 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Who are you? Literally, like, who are you? Let us know.

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2: 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Zach Wild is an incredible musician, not only his own band, but all of his Aussie work as well. 716-210-9797, caller number 9 will be going next Wednesday. 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

0: George Thorogood, Bad to the Bone, on a Wednesday afternoon. It is 97 Rock, local radio made right here in Buffalo. We're going to go on one hell of a carpet ride in just a little bit, and then we'll learn a little something about something. 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That's why it was originally 4 and not 6. We'll learn something in just a bit.
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Steppenwolf, 97 Rock. A Wednesday afternoon, 2 o'clock hour. You know me, every weekday workday in the 2 p.m. hour. I'd like to learn a little something about something, get some knowledge nuggets up inside of my brain. We're going to go to Northern Scotland today. Not where I thought we were going, to a remote farmhouse with John Shepherd Barron. That's right. Okay. Thought it was kind of neat. The whole reason it came about, he had a salmon farm and a fish farm. And seals were coming up and eating his fish. So he invented a device to scare them off by playing the sounds of killer whales. But it only attracted more. Okay, so that device didn't work. His next device worked great. The first ATM in North London. He got it there. Mr. Shepherd Barron. Now, an ATM, you know when you go to the ATM, you got to put in your PIN code. It's four digits. Mr. Shepherd came up with the idea to do six because he could remember his army number. He decided to try it on his wife. She could not remember six digits. That's why it's been four ever since, at least four ATMs. But, you know, like I got to get into my phone, that's a six digit. I had to call the other day because I found an old card and I was like, gee, I wonder what's on this. Hey, what's your PIN? Usually I write it on the envelope, or I had it in that password keeper I can't access now. I was like, you know what? It's usually a combination of certain. Let me try this. Didn't get it the first time. I called back. Hey, what's your PIN? Doot-doot-doot-doot. Bingo. Got in. It's up there in the brain somewhere. I'll tell you this. ATM-wise, I know mine because it makes a shape. I won't tell you what shape. If it was six digits, it'd probably be more difficult. I'd probably forget it. It's all because of his wife not being able

0: Ozzy and Flying High Again. It is 97 Rock on this Wednesday afternoon. I'm Jack, and we were just talking about pins. That's what we learned about today. Your pin code. Mr. Shepherd Barron created that in northern London. Actually, he had a couple other things in northern Scotland, but he created that, and it became the four-number pin code because his wife couldn't remember six. There you go. That's why.
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1: Saturday, Bills going to Cleveland, take on the Browns. 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Paul Peck, Kevin Sylvester, and then kick off with the game, 1 p.m. And then stick around for the postgame, too, with Chris Trapasso and Mitch Morse. All right here on the Voice of the Bills, 97 Rock.

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0: 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Local radio made right here in Buffalo. Hey, it's Megan Carter. Hopefully, it's going to be a mostly rain-free afternoon commute for you. We will keep you posted, of course, in just a little bit. Also, coming up in just a while, Elton John got some GNR on the way. And let me know what you want to hear, too. 716-210-9797.
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0: Remember when Tony Danza was in Buffalo? It just felt so much more complete around here in Western New York. We got Elton on your big drive home. It's Megan Carter, that movie that he was filming back in June, by the way, Christmas at the Starlight with Mario Lopez. Okay. You know, Saved by the Bell, Slater, anyone, any other millennials out there who know what I'm talking about? Anyway, that's going to be on around Thanksgiving weekend. Something to watch with Mom.
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0: 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Hey, it's Megan Carter. We had an awesome bike night last night at Prohibition 2020. The weather was absolutely perfect. 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
0: Yep, football season is here. Thank God. It's Megan Carter on your big drive home. Bills going to Cleveland this Saturday. The pregame show kicking off with Paul Peck and Kevin Sylvester at 9. 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Post show after, and then overtime. With me and McGee here on 97.

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1: It's Megan Carter. How about 4 in a row from Skinner on your big drive home? Yeah, Tuesday is gone. Thank God. We're halfway through the week. Let's celebrate for 97 Rock.

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0: It's all good. We know your name, Lynyrd Skynyrd. Wrapping up a four play at four in your big drive home here with 97 Rock. It's Megan Carter. Big news with the Bills this week. A few big moves, including the signing of Greg Gaines. And who's going to do the analysis for us? Of course, our boy Jay Skursky from the Buffalo News. He was on with Shred and Reagan this morning. If you missed it, you can go to the Shred and Reagan podcast wherever you get your podcast. 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
0: Right now we're seeing congestion on the 190 South from about exit 5 at Louisiana Street to the 90. About 4 miles of stop and go. Be prepared to add some extra minutes to your big drive home. A little slow on the 90 westbound as well as it merges with the 33 from the water tower to about exit 52. But so far the 33 looking so far okay. We're going to keep you posted, though, on 97 Rock.
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Workforce Employee of the Day coming up in just a bit here on 97 Rock. It's Megan Carter. 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

0: We got your big drive home going. Some Pat Benatar. Man, she killed it at KeyBank last week with 97 Rock. It's Megan Carter. And right now it's time for our workforce employee of the day, Rich Schneider from East Amherst. He's retired from the GHD in environmental engineering. And we are so happy to have him on today. Anybody else, Rich, that you wanted to shout out? You just said family and friends. So let's be a little more specific.
1: Yeah, my daughter, Kayla, who thought I was bored in retirement and got me signed up to be the employee of the day.
0: Yeah, Kayla, that girl.
1: And then my wife, who's out in the state of Washington, actually, with our helping our daughter out with our newest grandchild.
0: Oh, what's the name of the grandbaby?
1: Madeline.
0: Madeline, I love it. Like the books. Oh yes. My God, so cute.
1: And our grandson's out there, Orion. So I need to mention him, otherwise if he hears, he'll be
0: 100%. I know, like, people think that, like, you're retired, you could just kick back and relax, but I know you're busy. Like, you do your gardening. I know you're a beekeeper. You do your maple syrup, which is, like, something I've always wanted to do if I had maple trees around my house. But I know you worked hard at the GHD for environmental engineering. So you deserve, you know, to keep yourself busy, and you deserve your requests today, Rich, just so you know.
1: Great. Thank you.
0: Specifically, some BTO. Why'd you request that one in particular?
1: I'm just a fan of Bachman Turner Overdrive, and I went through the list, and that one jumped out at me.
0: I don't think so. I hate that whatsoever.

0: hoping he bottles up some of that maple syrup for me. Rich Schneider from East Amherst, retired from the GHD, is our Workforce Employee of the Day here on 97 Rock. Shout out to Kayla for nominating him and forcing him to go on the radio with us. I'm sure he loved it so, so much. Hopefully he at least liked that BTO as much as we did. Congratulations, Rich. We're going to send you some stuff regardless. A gift card to the Brickard Vault in North Tonawanda, a plaque from Jar Trophies, that Employee of the Day t-shirt from L. Ross Green Printing and Embroidery, all sent by our friends at Foxy Delivery. 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
0: Slow go on the 33 from Grider Street to Eggert Road. It's going to be stop and go for just a few miles there. The thruway seeing your typical congestion westbound from the water tower to the 33. Also on the other side on the eastbound as well. It also looks like there's some sort of an incident off the exit of 48A by the Flying J in Pembroke that's causing you to have a little bit of congestion there. I'll investigate, but if you need to fuel up, I keep going to the next rest stop. Otherwise, you're going to be waiting a bit on your big drive home with 97 Rock.
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1: It's Megan Carter. Why is there a National Potato Day? Seriously? Are you kidding me? I mean, I'm Irish. I do love me some carbs, but a National Potato Day, I didn't think was that important until I heard this from Jimmy Roulette.
2: I was walking by the potato aisle, potato section, as it is, because there's so many different potatoes. It's not like celery, where there's one. Celery. Like, what happened? How come he's so popular? What happened to the potato? How come we are? Like, he's got his own toy. Come on. That's kind of cocky for a vegetable right there. He's in every aspect of our eating, like breakfast, lunch, and dinner. Hash browns, tater tots, french fries, potato chips. Mm-hmm. You know what I feel bad for? Sweet potato. Oh, yeah, he's got the potato name. Never caught on and became famous. 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Changed his name to Yam, just...
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0: 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Local radio made in Buffalo. My name's Megan Carter, and yeah, I'm not going to lie. I've been spending a little bit too much time indoors this summer and this year and for my life. But there is a rule that apparently is the secret to better health. It's called the 25-3 rule. Experts say this can help make you healthier and make you happier. The idea is to spend 20 minutes outside three times a week, 5 hours in a more natural setting once a month, and 3 days completely immersed in nature once a year. Yeah, is there like a YouTube video I can watch on this? Because I'm already confused and I just want to watch it on my couch as I go to sleep at night and not be outside.
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0: We have reports of a crash on the 190 North just past the Peace Bridge at exit 9. The left lane closed there, and we're seeing on the cameras a backup starting around the Skyway on your big drive home, so that's going to add some extra minutes to your commute. Also, congestion at exit 16 on the 190 North, a little farther up at the 290 interchange to Grand Island, but that clears up as you get over the bridge. We'll keep you posted. 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

your big drive home on with Shred and Riggin in the morning. I mean, not now. It'll be on tomorrow morning. We're going to want to check it out. And if you missed what they had today, Jay Skursky from the Buffalo News talked all Bills. Just go to the 97 Rock app. Buddy, you're a boy.

0: 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I did work at the mall. I remember when the mall was a thing before the end of days. I'm very excited. The Galleria is still kicking. I do enjoy a little jaunt through the Galleria every once in a while. And they just announced that Foot Locker is going to be adding space for a brand new concept. Now, Foot Locker, I just had to explain to my very dear friend, Alessia girl, and I don't blame her because there's so many shoe stores in the mall. Foot Locker was the place to go when I was a teenager to get your basketball shoes, your soccer cleats, your softball cleats. And it didn't hurt that I worked at the mall and had friends that worked there so I could get a little bit of a family discount. But anyway, Foot Locker is going to be expanding, I think, to compete with, the Dick's House of Sports that just opened. They're adding space in the Galleria for the House of Hoops. It's a huge concept, and they're going to have a kids' Foot Locker section. They're calling it a one-stop destination for athletes, sneakerheads, and families alike. Don't hate it. And the fact that it's right next to the Buffalo store in the mall center court, yeah, I'm going to be emptying my wallet. The only thing I feel like it's missing is an Orange Julius right in the middle, and then I will never leave. I will move into the Galleria.
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2: There's a 39-year-old man in Minnesota, and he was arrested because he created a homemade spike strip for his yard earlier this year to keep the neighborhood children off his lawn. I remember we had neighbors right across the kitty corner from where we played baseball, and there were the Hills. And Mr. and Mrs. Hill used to be those type of neighbors that would take every single ball that was hit in the yard.
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2: One day. I lived a lot of
3: Did
2: those.
3: 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Like a big slobbery dog?
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0: I heard that bike night was absolutely packed last night at Prohibition 2020, right across from the new Highmark Stadium. Jack is going to be there this Tuesday for one of the final nights of the season with the Michael Hunt Band, Buffalo Barbecue Quest, and the 97 Rock crew. Japan.

97 Rock at 96.9 on your big drive home. Oh, we're almost halfway through the week. It's Megan Carter. I'm sorry I get excited about things like that. It makes me sound like a pessimist, but you know what? We worked hard this week. I think we deserve a pat on the back with some Night Ranger on 97 Rock.

Okay, so how about we take this offline to pivot and circle back so we can touch base on our collective synergy? Yeah, just forget all that. Just crank up 97 Rock, okay?

0: 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I'm sure you've heard of work burnout. You're working too much. You're so tired. Now, experts say that people may be experiencing the opposite. They're calling it rust out. Apparently, rust out at work is what happens when employees feel underused. They don't feel challenged. They feel disconnected from their jobs for long periods of time. They're bored. They lack motivation. They're just going through the motions. This feels like a trap. It really does.
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Time to break out some Sabres news with Kickstart My Heart on 97 Rock. It's Megan Carter. The New York Times just released their latest pipeline reviews. And with Jackson Rudolph, Noah Oslin, Yuri Kulik, they have rated this year's Buffalo Sabres for 2026 a B-. Screw you, New York Times. 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Well.

0: You can if it's the speed limit. Hate to be that, girl. 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It's Megan Carter. 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
13: Jigster is on his way in next. Good stuff coming up from him, from Jethro Tull, The Doors, Metallica, and let him know what you got. 716-210-9797. It's Megan Carter. Talk to you tomorrow on The Big Drive Home. Some bad company. 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
1: Wanna tell you a story about the house went blue. 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
7: Oh, and just like that, it's Wednesday. 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

0: 97 Rock and 96.9 local radio made in Buffalo. Unfortunately, last night I gave you the sad news that ZZ Top drummer Frank Beard has passed away at the age of 77. He played in the band's biggest hits, and he died at his Texas ranch under hospice care with family by his side. Lead singer, ZZ Top's lead singer, Billy Gibbons, paid tribute to Beard's drumming skills and described him as a true son of Texas. And the band has canceled upcoming shows following Beard's death, and he has been absent from their current tour due to health issues. So all the best to that family going through some tough times right now.
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2: Let's see. Guys, I heard the Bill's horn is fake. Can you confirm? That's from Jay. Bill's horn fake.
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2: I mean,
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2: 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He said the beer horn. So I guess his phone corrected beer to Bills.
3: How Buffalo is that, that it corrected beer to Bills? He's got Buffalo AI. Yeah, there we go.
2: It can geotag.
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